after surveying 3,000 workers. It found 45% of workers in non-inclusive teams had experienced sexual harassment, compared to just 25% of people in inclusive settings. Head of Research Rose de Almada Remedios says it's the first time this link has been properly quantified rather than just anecdotally understood. Despite sexual harassment being illegal in Australia, in Australian workplaces for more than four decades, almost one in five workers still experience it. Only one in four alcoholic drinks sold in Australia carry a voluntary health warning label. That's what researchers from the George Institute of Global Health have found. They analysed more than 6,000 products sold in Sydney stores, finding most warnings targeted specific groups like drivers or underage drinkers. Lead author Asad Yusuf says most warnings are small, dull and placed where people are more unlikely to see them. He says he wants clear front-of-pack labels explicitly warning about risks like cancer and liver disease. The World Health Organization says there's currently no safe level of alcohol consumption. A teenager's been jailed for nearly 3 years over his role in a violent home invasion that left a Melbourne man permanently blind in one eye. The 17-year-old pled guilty to aggravated home invasion and assault after a masked group broke into Kylie's house, stabbing him 11 times. Judge Jack Vandersteen has described the invasion as a grave violation, saying a home should be a place of safety. Two others charged over the break-in are still before the courts, while Victorian police continue looking for two more suspects. Lee says the incident has changed his family's life forever. And pew-pew sounds and the miming of a shooting gun. That's how Beau Lemaire Condon has allegedly described killing Jesse Bird and Luke Davies to a friend just less than 3 hours after shooting two of the men in February 2024. The 31-year-old has pled not guilty to the two murders and the theft of Mr. Bird's phone and wallet. His barrister says the shooting of the two men with his police pistol was in self-defense in two separate struggles. Prosecutors contend that Lemaire Condon's preparation for the killings and subsequent disposal of the bodies amounted to murder. But the former police officer's barrister says moving the bodies is a demonstration of a panicked man who acted in self-defense. The prosecution says the jury can expect to hear from the officer's close friend about a conversation the pair had straight after Lemaire Condon left Mr. Baird's house. The trial continues today. To sport, and Lachie Neale will miss Saturday's AFL Grand Final after the tribunal upheld his one-match striking ban. It follows a marathon hearing lasting more than 4 hours last night as the dual Brownlow medalist argued his hit on Hawthorn's Jack Ginnivan was a body check, not a strike. The tribunal rejected that argument alongside his bid for leniency based on his 320 games without a single suspension. Neale's counsel gave no indication whether the Lions will appeal. Meanwhile, the NRL Grand Final could go ahead with no pre-match entertainment at all this year after talks with Australian artist Tones and I fell through. NRL boss Peter Vlandis said he'd rather spend the money on 20,000 underprivileged kids playing rugby league than 11 minutes of a musical performance. He says the game sells itself, insisting fans come to watch footy, not a pop concert. Vlandis says the $1 million set aside for the pre-game entertainment will instead go towards funding grassroots rugby league competitions. Now for a look at the capital city weather around the country. A possible shower in Maganja and Brisbane with a top of 26. 22 and showers on Gadigal Country, Sydney, while it's 21 and cloudy on Ngunnawal Gambri Country, Canberra. 19 and sunny in Nam, Melbourne, and partly cloudy in Nipaluna, Hobart with a max of 18. A top of 25 and mostly sunny in Tundanya, Adelaide. A possible shower and 21 degrees in Borley, Perth, and mostly sunny in Garamilla, Darwin with a top of 34. If you have any stories that you'd like to share with us, you can send us an email to news@nirs.org.au. That's news@nirs.org.au.

Nick's driving closer to 60 k's an hour in a 50 zone. It's a residential area with cars parked on either side, so he veers into the middle of the road. But that's all right, nothing's coming the other way. A small child just ran out from behind a car, and Nick couldn't stop in time, just because he promised he'd be home half an hour ago. Speeding. What's your excuse? The Government of South Australia and the Motor Accident Commission ask you to stop. Think.

0: Do you think you're too young to have a heart attack? Or that it could never happen to you? Well, here's Barry's story. He's 41 now, and of Aboriginal and Australian South Sea Islander descent. 2 years ago, he had a heart attack, but he mistook the severe chest pain for heartburn or indigestion and didn't go to the doctor until the next morning. If he'd gone to the doctor straight away, things might have been better. But instead, part of his heart was badly damaged. Barry has used his experiences to help others through his role in promoting heart health at the Wuchopperen Aboriginal Health Service in Cairns.
1: I had a cardiac event myself. I had chest pain and I didn't know what it was. And I find that a lot of people are in that situation where they mistake the symptoms for a bad experience of indigestion or gastric reflux, and we don't recognise what's going on. And because I'd gone through the cardiac rehab program myself, I noticed there was a big difference between the number of Indigenous people who were on the ward when I'd been admitted to the hospital and the number of people who were not attending. And it seemed that they were just coming out from hospital and they were going home and they weren't attending rehab, or they weren't finding out a bit more about what had happened to them, what they could do about not having another heart attack.
0: So remember, if you want to lower your risk of heart attack, start by improving your health by giving up smoking, getting some regular physical activity, and sticking to a healthy weight. And if you feel chest pains or other symptoms of a heart attack, call 000 straight away.
1: If you're experiencing chest pain, every minute counts. 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And don't think it's heartburn and don't think it's something else. Get it looked at, because until you get it looked at and you seek that medical attention, it's undiagnosed chest pain. We don't know what it is.

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0: Dwayne, this man's got a deal for us, but we've got to decide real quick, otherwise we'll miss out.
1: What's a yarn?
2: Well, sir, I've got a wonderful family portrait package available. Have you got kids?
1: Yeah, we got four.
2: Well, take a look at these photos. I can do some for you that look just like that, with all these special effects. And all you have to do is pay a $50 deposit and sign up to this agreement, which means you'll pay the rest off, $50 a month.
1: Hang on a second. Them consumer protection mob were out here the other day telling us people who knock on your door and sell stuff can't take your money straight away. And if we agree to buy anything over $100, we get 10 days to think it over. Cooling off period, I think it's called. And you ain't allowed to call on Sundays either.
0: Dwayne, why is he running away?
1: He was going to rip us off. Those fellas think Aboriginals are fair game.
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0: Hello, I'm Adam Evans with the NIRS News. Being stereotyped at work, whether it's over age, gender, race or disability, dramatically increases the risk of sexual harassment. That's what new research from the Diversity Council Australia has discovered. It found that workers who'd been incorrectly stereotyped were 5 times more likely to experience harassment. Those who faced discrimination were 6 times more likely to also experience sexual harassment. Researcher Rose de Almada Remedios says inclusion is a critical part of the workplace health and safety and doesn't happen by accident. She says organisations need to take deliberate steps, including training for staff at all levels. Fruit could be left to rot on trees as the federal government moves to cap Australia's working holiday visa program. That's the warning from the Northern Territory mango farmers. Second-year visas will now be limited to 45,000 and third-year visas just to 5,000, meaning there will be 38,000 fewer backpackers overall this year. One farmer says the mango industry alone needs 2,500 workers each season. There are now fears that many backpackers won't bother completing regional work if there's no guarantee for a second year.
1: I think that the federal Labor government will show a complete lack of regard for the Northern Territory on this particular issue if they do not give us a carve-out. I'm very happy to openly say that to my federal Labor colleagues and to our federal Labor government.
0: That was Selena Yubo there, the Northern Territory opposition leader on the ABC. Australia should follow the UK and Ireland in introducing mandatory health warnings on alcohol labels. That's what public health experts want to see. It comes after new research just found 1 in 4 alcoholic drinks sold in Australia carries a voluntary warning at all. Public Health Association Chief Executive Terry Slevin says people deserve the same full informed consent about alcohol as they would get with other products. Ireland's new laws, which start in 2028, will require alcohol labels to warn of cancer risks, liver disease, and dangers during pregnancy. The alcohol industry says Australia already has one of the world's most comprehensive labelling systems. And a US influencer has been charged with rape and drug offences. Clavicula became the face of the extreme male appearance trend known as looksmaxing. 20-year-old Brendan Eric Peters has been accused of plying a teenager with alcohol and having sex with her without her consent. The lawsuit alleges the incident took place during a party in Massachusetts in May 2025. In May, the influencer was sentenced to 6 months probation for shooting a dead alligator in Florida during a live stream. We'll have more coming up next.
2: 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It's the big one, the Grand Final. Fremantle taking on the Brisbane Lions. 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
0: To sport and in basketball, new import Arnis Velichka has led the Brisbane Bullets to a 3-point win over the New Zealand Breakers in their first game of the NBL season. The Lithuanian guard had 23 points and 14 assists in the 88-85 victory in Brisbane last night. Breakers import Parker Jackson Cartwright scored 26 points. Now for a look at the capital city weather around the country. A possible shower in Maganja and Brisbane with a top of 26. 22 and showers on Gadigal Country, Sydney, while it's 21 and cloudy on Ngunnawal-Gambri Country, Canberra. 19 and sunny in Nam, Melbourne, and partly cloudy in Nipaluna, Hobart with a max of 18. A top of 25 and mostly sunny in Tundanya, Adelaide. A possible shower and 21 degrees in Borley, Perth, and mostly sunny in Garamilla, Darwin with a top of 34. If you have any stories that you'd like to share with us, you can send us an email to news@nirs.org.au. That's news@nirs.org.au.
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Back in the day, Potts Farm was a place to go. Load a truck up, hit the dirt road. Jump the barbed wire, spread the word. Light the bonfire and call the girls. King and the can and the Marlboro man. Jack and Jim were a few good men. Where you learn how to kiss and cuss and fight too. Better watch out for the boys in blue. And all this small town, he said, she said. Ain't it funny how rumors spread? Like I know something y'all don't know. Man, that talk is getting old. You better mind your business, man. Watch your mouth. Before I have to knock that loud mouth out. I'm tired of talking, man. Y'all ain't listening. Them old dirt

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But what I'd hate to see is somebody getting behind the wheel after they've been drinking. Being even a little bit over the limit makes it too easy to lose control, possibly lose your life or that of a friend. Remember, music lives, and you should too.

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0: Evans with the NIRS News. Being stereotyped at work, whether it's over age, gender, race or disability, dramatically increases the risk of sexual harassment. That's what new research from the Diversity Council Australia has discovered. It found that workers who'd been incorrectly stereotyped were 5 times more likely to experience harassment. Those who faced discrimination were 6 times more likely to also experience sexual harassment. Researcher Rose de Almada Remedios says inclusion is a critical part of the workplace health and safety and doesn't happen by accident. She says organisations need to take deliberate steps, including training for staff at all levels. Fruit could be left to rot on trees as the federal government moves to cap Australia's working holiday visa program. That's the warning from the Northern Territory mango farmers. Second-year visas will now be limited to 45,000 and third-year visas just to 5,000, meaning there will be 38,000 fewer backpackers overall this year. One farmer says the mango industry alone needs 2,500 workers each season. There are now fears that many backpackers won't bother completing regional work if there's no guarantee for a second year.
1: I think that the federal Labor government will show a complete lack of regard for the Northern Territory on this particular issue if they do not give us a carve-out. I'm very happy to openly say that to my federal Labor colleagues and to our federal Labor government.
0: That was Selena Yubo there, the Northern Territory opposition leader on the ABC. Australia should follow the UK and Ireland in introducing mandatory health warnings on alcohol labels. That's what public health experts want to see. It comes after new research just found 1 in 4 alcoholic drinks sold in Australia carries a voluntary warning at all. Public Health Association Chief Executive Terry Slevin says people deserve the same full informed consent about alcohol as they would get with other products. Ireland's new laws, which start in 2028, will require alcohol labels to warn of cancer risks, liver disease, and dangers during pregnancy. The alcohol industry says Australia already has one of the world's most comprehensive labeling systems. And a US influencer has been charged with rape and drug offences. Clavicula became the face of the extreme male appearance trend known as looksmaxing. 20-year-old Brendan Eric Peters has been accused of plying a teenager with alcohol and having sex with her without her consent. The lawsuit alleges the incident took place during a party in Massachusetts in May 2025. In May, the influencer was sentenced to 6 months probation for shooting a dead alligator in Florida during a live stream. We'll have more coming up next.
2: 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It's the big one, the Grand Final. Fremantle taking on the Brisbane Lions. 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
0: To sport, and in basketball, new import Arnas Velichka has led the Brisbane Bullets to a 3-point win over the New Zealand Breakers in their first game of the NBL season. The Lithuanian guard had 23 points and 14 assists in the 88-85 victory in Brisbane last night. Breakers import Parker Jackson Cartwright scored 26 points. Now for a look at the capital city weather around the country. A possible shower in Maganja and Brisbane with a top of 26. 22 and showers on Gadigal Country, Sydney, while it's 21 and cloudy on Ngunnawal-Gambri Country, Canberra. 19 and sunny in Nam, Melbourne, and partly cloudy in Nipaluna, Hobart with a max of 18. A top of 25 and mostly sunny in Tundanya, Adelaide. A possible shower and 21 degrees in Borley, Perth, and mostly sunny in Garamella, Darwin with a top of 34. If you have any stories that you'd like to share with us, you can send us an email to news@nirs.org.au. That's news@nirs.org.au. It's the

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0: You know, I've reckoned I've been charged too much for my mobile phone, and it never seems to work. It's always cutting out. I've tried to talk to someone at the phone company, but I'm getting nowhere. How can I make a complaint?
1: If you have a problem with your phone or internet, you can do something about it. You might be worried they're asking you to pay too much money, or you might think your phone or internet doesn't work properly, or you don't understand your contract. Start by getting all the information. Write down what the problem is, when it started, and what you want the provider to do about it. 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The provider needs to acknowledge your complaint right away if you do it in person or on the phone. 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

0: 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If the store sign says that they want to be able to check your bags to make sure you don't steal anything, then the seller can ask to look inside your bags, but they must not touch your things. You can say no.
1: Rights nya ngail ganyini, jingro store ango jabilgo, ungo nyakunja gunyundumba baganga. 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
0: If you say no, then the seller may ask you to leave the store or refuse to sell you anything. They may call the police if they believe you have been stealing or shoplifting.
1: Jingro nyundu wia wajarni, kas choangul da jabini nyundu oril da pakanjago, munu jingro palojana nyundu la jalamalanja wia. 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
0: The seller cannot force you to show them what's inside your bag or stop you from leaving. If the seller tries to make you show them what's in your bag or stop you from leaving, you can speak to the store manager or ask that they call the police to help you.
1: We are balorjana puto nyundunya undurni. 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
2: 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But yes, we're going to be tuning you through about 3 to 5. So sit back, relax, and enjoy some amazing music. And yeah, but before I like to start, I'd just like to acknowledge all the elders out there. Hopefully they're having a wonderful day. Hopefully they keep teaching us about our culture so we can keep learning and so we can keep passing it on. 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

0: I was sick of using condoms, but my girlfriend wouldn't stop unless we both got tested. 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

0: You know, my sister got a new mobile phone a while back, and she ended up paying way more than she thought she would. You should have seen her face when she got her first bill. I want a phone for myself, but no way do I want to get caught like my sister. What are the things I should check?
1: Before you sign up for a mobile phone contract, it's important that you fully understand what's included and what's not. Make sure you ask lots of questions and you get all the information you need. First, find out if you have reception in your area. Ask around the community to make sure other people using the same phone provider aren't having any problems. You don't want to get your phone home and find it doesn't work at all. Then find out exactly how much you have to pay so you don't get caught out like your sister. Ask, what is the minimum cost of the plan each month, including the handset? Make sure you know what you'll have to pay if you need to end the contract early. Ask what's included in the plan you're signing up to, how much data or internet use, whether social media is included, and how many texts and calls are included each month. Find out what you'll be charged if you go over these limits. Check what type of calls aren't included in the plan, like 1-3 numbers. Also, think about whether you want to get a contract at all, or whether a prepaid mobile would suit your use and budget better. Asking lots of questions before you buy will save you lots of problems and money in the future.
2: This project is supported by the Australian Communications Consumer Action Network, the peak body for communications consumers.

0: My name's Ian Richman. I'm a Ngāti Mātnā and Aranda man from Alice Springs, and I'm tuning in into the Shout-Out Show.
1: No. See, you got to understand, stepping is not just a dance. It's a culture. It's the way we live. It's what we eat, think, and breathe. You understand me? See, you out there on that dance floor and you with your partner and y'all holding hands and y'all swinging and swaying and you turning them and twisting them and dipping them. It's just such an exciting feeling you get. You know what I mean?

Welcome back to 81.1 FM. This is Community News. Make some noise and have a giggle celebration being senior. 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Where? Corn Golf Club, 1132 East Terrence Corn. 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

0: Hey, brother, I want to have a word with you.
1: Me? What do you want?
0: I want you to think about the way you treat women.
1: What do you mean?
0: Those young fellas are watching what you do.
1: So?
0: It's important for them and our community they grow up to respect women. They're watching what you do and they're learning. If you don't

Hello, my name's Mick Penglase. I'm the Family Partnerships Coordinator at the Smith Family in Port Augusta, and you're listening to Amawarra 89.1 FM. Have a good day.

0: I'm Chloe Gibson. 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
1: J-W-E-S-S, don't we bubble bass? Tracks tear holes in your bubble vest. Trouble, yes, when you hear the

Physical activity is important for our health and well-being as we get older. 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

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A message from the Motor Accident Commission and the Government of South Australia.

0: Every time you hop on your motorbike, who else is coming with you? Well, there's your girlfriend.
1: Hey, babe.
0: Your mum.
1: Hi, love.
0: Your dad.
2: Hey, shuffle closer, will you?
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3: Hey, buddy.
1: How you going?
0: Not to mention your dreams, your plans, and your future. So next time you're on your motorbike, ride safely. Because there's a lot riding on it. A message brought to you by the Government of South Australia.

0: Yes, and bit of a scrap melody, Howling at the Moon. Good band, saw them years ago, rocking in the Bali, Rowie. Anyway, let's get on with some more music. This is next song from Bro JB, Long Way Back Home, and Pilgrim Brothers, Barefoot Kid. After this, Ed.
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Yes, and a bit of Running Water Band there with Telephone. And before that was All the Countrymen, All the Families there from Punmu area, Wild Dingo Band. Time now is, we've got 11 minutes, so I'll leave you there. I'll catch you same place, same time. 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Anyway, here's a bit of Tyson. Nyandu Ngura.

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0: Police promise to search every clue after a new reward is offered for information into the disappearance of Gus Lamont. And Walker's back for the Tricolours. Kapukubil, Karen Durante with NIRS News coming to you from the lands of the Yuggera and Turrbal peoples. Despite extensive search efforts in an area equivalent to the size of Singapore, 4-year-old Gus Lamont remains missing. This Sunday marks a year since he was reported missing from Oak Park Station near Yunta in outback South Australia. The South Australian government has announced a $1 million reward for information that leads to the discovery of his body or who's responsible for his disappearance.
1: We're hopeful with the announcement by the Premier and the Minister today that it continues with some momentum and people will come forward with information to assist investigators. We will follow up all information. All information is assessed. All information is investigated.
0: That's Superintendent Darren Filkey from Major Crime. The right-wing US influencer known as Clavicula has been charged with rape and drug charges. Braden Eric Peters has been charged with rape, drugging someone for sex, and buying alcohol for someone under 21. The criminal complaint alleges Peters got a woman drunk while they live-streamed on Twitch and then raped her at his family's Cape Cod house in May 2025. Peters is known online for being the face of looks maxing, a male appearance trend which uses extreme measures like bone smashing to get a more refined jawline. It's a trend which health experts say is unhealthy and dangerous. Peters is due to face a Massachusetts court in mid-October. Sweeping changes to parental and childcare funding are vital for encouraging the next generation to have children, an advocate says. The Parenthood Chief Executive, Georgie Dent, told the National Press Club better and equitable parental leave legislation is needed to address the country's falling birth rate. She says it would bring Australia in line with other OECD countries. Ms. Dent says an increase in non-transferable leave for fathers, which would disappear if dads don't use it, is a vital step as it would take the care load off mums. She says many dads wanted to take leave but felt they either couldn't afford it or they'd fall behind in their careers. To sports, and the Brisbane Lions have arrived in Melbourne ahead of the AFL Grand Final against Fremantle, with journalists and cameras focusing on Lachie Neale. The two-time Brownlow medal winner is heading to the AFL's appeals board tomorrow in a final bid to get his punishment for striking reduced to a fine so he can play in Saturday's decider. Neale's longtime teammate Dane Zorko says he seems to be coping with the pressure well.
2: Obviously, it's a lot, but yeah, he seems to be fine. I sat next to him on the plane. He's just taking it as his stride. Obviously, he just gave his statement then, so yeah, it's over to that. We just soldier on and do what we do.
0: I wouldn't put him in if I didn't believe in him. That's the message from Sydney Roosters coach Trent Robinson, who's confirmed that star halfback Sam Walker will play against the Redcliffe Dolphins in Friday night's preliminary final. Walker's returning to the side after having surgery to repair an ankle injury last month. Robinson says there were a few important factors in his speedy recovery.
3: Credit goes to both doctors and also physios, to the speed of the recovery and then also the mindset of Sammy. Just about, he was pretty clear about what his target was. 2 weeks ago I said, you know, you think you'll be right for the last game of the year? And he said, I'll be right for the one before that. So, and even that surprised me a couple of weeks ago.
0: Now here's what you can expect on your country tomorrow. Rabubi Brew, mostly sunny and 32. Boorloo, Perth, also mostly sunny and a top of 22. Tandanya, Adelaide, partly cloudy, 26. Same for Naarm, Melbourne. Nipaluna, Hobart, partly cloudy, 22. On Ngunnawal and Ngambri Country or Canberra, partly cloudy, 25. Partly cloudy and 24 for Gadigal Country, Sydney. Magajan, Brisbane, a shower or two and 25. A shower or two and 28 for Gimoy, Cairns. Garamilla, Darwin, mostly sunny, 34. Mbatha, Alice Springs, partly cloudy and 34. And Waibeni, Thursday Island, mostly sunny, 29. And that's the latest NIRS news. 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

0: in rainforests and woodlands, bukal, commonly known as the black lawyer vine, is tenacious, strong, and adaptable. Bukal is also the Yidinji name for Professor Henrietta Mari, a trailblazer in biodiversity conservation and a fierce advocate for the cultural rights of Indigenous peoples nationally and internationally. Yama Malia, and welcome to Away, the home of Indigenous arts and culture on ABC Radio National. I'm Rudy Bremer. And coming up, you'll hear from Henrietta as she reflects on her life's work advocating for social change. Then you'll meet two sisters who've co-written a bilingual book to help kids in their community learn about the seasons. Plus, for Word Up, Aunty Bronwyn Chambers shares the dark and young word for little ones. So stay with me here on Away. An activist, advocate, academic, and leader, Professor Henrietta Mari's work has transformed Indigenous rights and reshaped the way governments, corporations, and international institutions engage with land, culture, and custodianship. Henrietta joined me in the Away studio to discuss some of that work and how her early life growing up on Yarrabah, an Aboriginal reserve on her mother's country, helped shape her worldview.
1: My grandfather was very much connected to Yidinji country. He would walk those hills back to Cairns on weekends, and he would take with him a lot of ceremonial burning that he needed to do as he went back to Gimoi, particularly to Wari. So, you know, I learnt very early on about the kinship system and setting up who I was related to, and the also taught a lot about respect and respecting the people around you, particularly your elders and relatives. And it's really great because, you know, knowing how you fit in to a community and those around you were mainly relatives, that was really important. That was very important. I got a lot of confidence from that. But what I did get to know very quickly, I guess, was the establishment of the reservations, so particularly as institutions where Indigenous people were taken to and institutionalised and further institutionalised in dormitory systems. And that came very early on. And we did leave then to go to Palm Island, where my father... He was one of 10 who took up an Aboriginal liaison job, and that was in the 60s, early 60s, when we were then sent to Palm Island. And, of course, going to Palm Island was a very different setup where they had a compound specifically for the white staff, and we as a black family had to fit into that white staff compound, but they put us way at the other end of the white compound, so we were separated to some degree from the white staff. But that all changed later on because Palm Island had a school for the white kids, and then of course all the Aboriginal kids had to go to the public school. Picture theatre, again, the segregation there, upstairs where white would sit and downstairs where Aboriginal people from the community had to sit. And in that theatre they had two windows in the canteen where one was serving the white people and the other that would serve the Aboriginal members of the community. And I saw all of this come down after my father took office there, and he worked with the local people and from the community, in which they then together tore down those barriers and made it very open that everyone was able to go and sit wherever they wanted and walk where they wanted. So very early on, I guess, in my years, I understood the issues of segregation, apartheid, being managed by particular laws that had been imposed on us through the Queensland government and the federal government at the time. So knowing that, I think made me stronger, because everything I saw played out in front of me with my parents, my mum and dad. It was about taking control and being in charge and not being afraid to speak out. So I guess for me, very early on, it just became normality that they would question non-Indigenous people in authority. And I saw that as part of my life. And therefore, for me, it was just normal, that which gave me the courage and the strength to be able to do what I did when, you know, I was growing up and after I left school.
2: Well, you took that sense of courage, that sense of justice, and you worked for the United Nations Secretariat of the Convention on Biological Diversity. And I know that during that time, you were involved in a lot of really crucial work. When you reflect on that time, what are the moments or the actions that particularly stand out?
1: Yeah, taking up that job for a start was quite a move for me, because it meant that he's a woman from the tropics, from a reserve, and then growing up in the tropics in the heat and going to Montreal, Canada, where, you know, it's so cold and you've got snow and ice forming, and it was a big shift for me to take up that job when I applied for it and I decided to take it on and take my family with me. The biggest thing was I learned very early on that when given a task to do, and in 2 weeks in the job, one of my major tasks was to go to Santiago, Chile, and have a meeting. I had no knowledge of Spanish, and of course I basically connected myself very quickly with one of the colleagues who was a Spanish speaker, learned what I needed to, and did go to San Diego, and I survived that. In terms of my work within the UN Secretariat for the Convention on Biological Diversity, I was really bringing in my technical expertise in order to provide the information to be able to implement a number of articles of that convention, and that was Article 8J, 10C, 17.2 and 18.4. And these all refer to not just Indigenous and local communities, which looks at 1.2 billion people around the globe, but to also look at intellectual property, access and benefit sharing of genetic resources, many of which are part of Indigenous cultures, and in terms of food, medicinal property, plants, etc. They were important. So for me, one of my first responsibility was to draft a report that would go to the first meeting that I had to take responsibility for in Madrid, Spain. And there was a lot of communication with the Spanish government and my colleagues in the UN, and drafting a paper to address the participation of Indigenous and local communities, the intellectual property, which I needed to also negotiate with WIPO on that, and the issue of the access and benefit sharing of genetic resources, and looking at a sui generis model of law in terms of intellectual property. All of these had to be addressed in a document of about 25 pages, which I unfortunately went so far over that I had to bring it down. That was a big challenge. Being able to get work with another colleague of mine, he and I took it on, where because I completed what I needed to, then he was able to negotiate with parties around the world. Because at that time, there was about 189 parties who were signatory to that convention and had also ratified that convention. So we were able to combine our huge support for each other to make sure we got what we wanted. And certainly my biggest achievement from that meeting was, and this was in 1997 when we went to Madrid, the huge achievement was the recommendation to set up a Article 8J working group to be able to administer the articles across the board. The other was the World Intellectual Property issue, which was negotiated with the World Intellectual Property Organization, who had set up the Intergovernmental Committee on Intellectual Property and Traditional Knowledge and Access and Benefit Sharing. That came up very quickly, got accepted in there. The need to for the participation of Indigenous and local communities around the world, and the idea of a sui generis model law, and under WIPO in terms of the IGC, they would address not just intellectual property but access and benefit sharing. And this was so important to how we would grow. The idea was set up a working group that would later on look at a protocol that would strengthen Indigenous and local communities' position within the UN Secretariat for the Convention on Biodiversity. And, you know, the success of that was great. It also, that wasn't the end of it. It had to go then to the COP, which is the Conference of the Parties meeting of the Convention on Biodiversity. That was held in Bratislava early the following year in 1978. And the parties endorsed all those recommendations that had been given in the 97 meeting in Madrid. So for us, that was a real success. And of course, much later on, I also designed the guidelines, the Aquagon guidelines for development, which may take place on Indigenous land, sea and waters within this country in terms of the impact that it may have, the negative impact it will have on Indigenous lands, sea and waters. So that guideline is used, I believe, by many Asian countries and South American countries, but it had never been enforced here in Australia as yet.
2: I had the opportunity to hear you give a keynote speech at Converge, which is a gathering of First Nations media professionals. You talked about that 1998 COP meeting as having a very dramatic moment, and I wonder if you could tell that story for me.
1: You're talking about the COP meeting that was in Bratislava. That was, I guess, a great insight into the complications that can happen, and the need to be strong within yourself to be able to get through whatever comes your way. And there, one of the discussion was about the participation of Indigenous and local communities, and that was when the parties were discussing it. And of course, there was a huge debate going on about it, which really made Indigenous and local community representation at that meeting, and most of them were from South America and Africa, and they walked out, they got up and walked out of the room. And because I was working, again, with the secretariat, my boss and I was sitting up on the podium with the party members who were chairing that meeting, we all looked at each other. And then what I did was I got up and I walked behind them to follow them out and to see what was going on at that time as well. And so I walked out with them, and I realised that they weren't happy with the discussion, but they very swiftly and quickly got me to come back in. They said, no, you need to go back because we need you there. You and your expertise and technical advice is very important to the success, really, of the articles of that convention regarding Indigenous and local community representation. So I did, if they reassured me that they would come back in, which they did. I walked in back into the room and sat myself on the podium. Then suddenly behind me, they all walked in that door. And as they walked in the door, I realised that, and they went and sat down. I realised when they walked in that they had their mouth taped with a tape over their mouth. So when they sat down, they all sat down there with their heads held high and their mouth. Then they wouldn't say a word. They sat there very, which made a very big impact on the floor at that time, and it was from that that parties suddenly got up and started basically passing those recommendations, particularly that recommendation concerning their participation at the Conference of the Parties meeting. And yes, that was a real success because it it flowed on, and the impact that it made was enormous, and they knew then that they had a place within the convention. I want to also get people to note that the Convention on Biological Diversity is the only convention that has a major representation in its article that concerns Indigenous and local communities. Mm-hmm. The climate change one do refers to Indigenous people and local communities, but it doesn't go as far as the Convention on Biological Diversity with three articles that looks at the representation, and then also the implementation of the articles crisscrossing the other section of the convention, such as the substar, which looks at land, sea, mountain ranges and waters in terms of management. So, yeah.
2: Mm.
1: Yeah, that was a big thing for me at the time in Bratislava when that incident happened with the members.
2: Yeah, I can imagine. Henrietta, in addition to all of this work that you have done, you've also been heavily involved in philanthropic work, bringing in somewhere between 30 to 35 million in philanthropic grants over the span of about 9 years. How did you initially get involved in that work?
1: I was working with the Convention on Biodiversity Secretariat at the time, and I, along with with the boss of the Secretariat, had to go and deliver a paper in Washington where I was doing it in terms of women and agriculture. And my presentation was alongside of people like, her name escaped me, her husband was president at the time, Gore's wife, Mrs. Gore. I was on a panel in terms of the discussion of women and agriculture. And I guess I came across very strongly. At that meeting, I wasn't aware of it, but there was also other people there from the philanthropic organisations. And then later at another meeting, I presented at New York University on Indigenous people and the wet tropics area. And therefore, that was an important meeting in New York at the time, in which someone from the Ford Foundation attended. And of course, he then followed up with contacting me and asked if I would go and work with them at the new organisation that was being set up in Palo Alto, California, Silicon Valley. So I had to think about it. It took me a couple of weeks before I decided to go. Anyway, I did go, and that's how I got there. I was headhunted at the time to go to work with them. And the idea was to, in a sense, assist in implementing many of the management structure with Indigenous people, both in Melanesia and Australia and Northern Australia. So I took that on after a while, after some negotiation, to get myself to come back in Australia and do much of the work from back here. After a couple of years, I did that, but I was kind of living half time in Australia and the other half in California. So in terms of me being able to administer grants to organisations, both in Melanesia and in Australia, that was a huge task. So the board of our organisation, the Christensen Fund, had decided they'd take the Melanesia side off me, and so I can concentrate totally on Australia and particularly Northern Australia. I enjoyed that. That was, for me, working in Silicon Valley, but in the area of philanthropy where, you know, the wining and dining with philanthropists and others in that space and meeting many of them. It was an experience that I would never forget, and my colleagues who I worked with were extremely popular in that area. They knew that space very well. And so I was learning basically in philanthropy and giving. And one of the information that I kind of went up with was, if I was to look at funding in Australia particularly and Melanesia, I wanted it to be a bottom-up approach of funding, and therefore most of the funding would go to Indigenous communities on the ground and help them to build up their capacity to be able to manage their affairs and ensure that whatever they wanted, it would be seen to be important to them. And yes, we put about close to $30 million into the country at that time. Christensen Fund were so committed to assisting Indigenous people and to ensure that by building their capacity within their area, they would be able to grow and hopefully then create a body in which they can continue to grow in their country. So it was about looking at, I guess, the responsibility that other funders would come in and support them. And so one of the jobs we did, the fire management was one that with NAILSMA at the time were driving it with people in Arnhem Land, and we supported that in a really big way. And now that fire management has gone across to parts of Africa and I believe in some of the South American country where they've adopted that style. In fact, what we supported was then later moved to that negotiations with some of the governments in the African countries where they wanted the people from Arnhem Land, the rangers there, to go over and support what they were doing. And that all came when I started working with United Nations University after I left the Christensen Fund, and we were very much in tune with looking at issues of climate change and Indigenous people, and that was so important. We supported many language speaking group in Australia to develop and create their language materials that they needed. The Mulka project was one of the great projects I really loved. I think that what they did in there to be able to give money where they are, the funds where they are then able to create what they needed to maintain their culture and tradition and storytelling and documenting events that happened as they continue on a daily basis. It was so important, and that was one of the highlights which I really loved. I thought that was something where everyone was involved in that community, not just the adults but the children and those around them, and that was just so important for us. And one of the big things that we contributed to, that Christensen Fund had contributed to, was the discussion with the NAIDOC committee, and that was to talk about how can we provide some funds to add value to the high-level award that they were giving out at the time. And so we supported that for 5 years, and I believe then another philanthropic group or another business took it over after that and still provide it, so that there's this support behind and the added value to the NAIDOC award that was given at that time. And yeah, I'm so proud of that, because working with the Christensen Fund and their board and implementing what we could in Australia was, it was a direction where the philanthropists in Australia needed to also come on board and learn from, because our funding that was given through Christensen Fund at the time was quite a lot. And comparing that to what Australia philanthropy was giving, it was far beyond what Australian philanthropists were giving to Indigenous people, because we wanted to build we did not want to build the dependency on grants. We wanted to try to build what we can to assist those communities to build and grow what they were doing in order to support them, not have this dependency on small grants coming in. And we took up a lot of their time to manage those grants and therefore having to report on those grants, whether it's government or philanthropic groups in Australia. So we do need more of that. We do need more financial support or philanthropic support in Australia. And I think that's something that we need to push forward even today.
2: Yeah. Henrietta, you've broken barriers in Indigenous policy, in education, international advocacy. What drives you to make change?
1: What drives me is my commitment to my people. And that's the way I was raised, in terms of you do things not for yourself, but to benefit other people around you, and particularly your own people. And I think that drive for the drive to be able to get our people out there, to be seen, not only heard, but to be seen, to take on a high-level position in any government department, in any university, not just simply put in a box. That's what I want to see. And I'm very committed to continuing that, to be able to bring out people out and bring the voices out. And we need that, particularly here in the north and in the outback. You know, we are not seen. We have so many people out there with so many different qualifications and the enthusiasm to make things better. And they're not heard. They're not heard. And that's the problem when you're also isolated. You're not given the platform to be able to bring your voices out and to be heard. But yeah, what drives me is the passion that I have to be able to give our people the voice, to be able to be out there, to be able to carry on and do whatever it is we wish to take on, and not simply be pushed aside and say you're not good enough. We need to get that message across. We are just as good, if not better, to be able to take on whatever position becomes available to us, and to be able to take on the fight. And government need to be, you know, again, strong enough to come with us, to walk this road with us. We need to walk together to be able to achieve what we do. But yeah, I don't think you could do any better than the drive that comes from my grandparents, my great-grandparents, and my mum and dad for giving me that strength to go out there and know who you are. The important thing we need to know who you are, know where you come from, and be grounded in the community where you belong and the communities that surrounds you in this country. And if you've got that and strength with you, you can really move forward in strength and achieve whatever you want. And people know that. I don't really have to say it. They do know that. It's, you know, and we've got so many of these people out there. But what drives me more is the passion, because I want to see a better life and a better future for our children and grandchildren and great-grandchildren down the track.
2: I wonder, you spent so much of your career living overseas, and you're obviously so deeply connected to your country. What was that experience like, to always be kind of bouncing back and forth between foreign countries and your own, you know, Yidinji Gimoi?
1: That was the real challenge, to just going overseas in a foreign country, where, you know, Montreal was both the French and English speaking area, and but knowing French, because I did go with a bit of French, and I had to learn, and then I had to learn Spanish in order to get by what I was doing. And that was the opportunities that were given to those of us who worked within the UN. Being able to challenge myself in the work that I had done and travel the world You know, I went throughout Africa, South America, Pacific, Europe and Eastern Europe, working with the UN and then with the philanthropic sector with the Christensen Fund. We got the opportunity to also travel and to understand what was going on in other parts of the world. To do that and do it properly, you've got to know what you want, but you've also got to be confident in what you want and where do you want to see things being applied, and believe in the people that you are there for. And for me, there was a lot of support around, but I was also someone who wouldn't take any nonsense. You know, if I saw there was something where people were ill-informed and they didn't know anything about Indigenous people and local communities around the world, I would get up and I would make a statement very clear and very loud. It's being passionate, knowing who you are, knowing where you come from. I've always been grounded in that because my father, when I'd come home, the point was, you're home, you're now with your people, you know who you are, you know, need to go back to that community. And so I would always be visiting my own relatives. And being overseas, the challenge for me was losing a lot of my relatives, and particularly my cousin brother at the time, when he had passed away, and I could not make it home. He and I were very, very close. And so you miss out on some of that. I had to miss my parents' 50th wedding anniversary because I couldn't make it home. There was so much going on. But you sometimes have to just give up some of these things. But I reconnected with them, where I could through the internet. But it's the challenge that's the challenge that comes with working internationally. I spent 15 years working internationally. On top of that, when I got home, it was very difficult to get a job, given my areas of expertise that I had. So I ended up getting a job or being offered a job with the United Nations University in Tokyo, but I could work out of here. It was all about research. And so I had colleagues that I'd worked with in the UN that had also come across to the UNU, and we worked together in areas, again, with Indigenous and local communities, but mainly Indigenous people in Australia, where we can, and the Pacific. And a lot of that work involved issues of traditional knowledge systems, the climate change issues, and, these were really important issues at the time, and this was well in the, it was 2011 and 12, and then I got some contract work. One of my work was, I was asked to look at investigate discrimination within the Cairns hospital system, and that was a huge task, but that was an independent private research work that I had to do, and which totally and thoroughly enjoyed that because it got me to really see and understand what was going on here in this country with our own people and the discrimination which really impact their lives and the health of our people. It becomes more expensive when you have racism haunting the corridors of many of our institutions. It means also the health of our people. And so that really grounded me back home, I guess, as to the reality of what I was facing when I got back.
2: Professor Henrietta Marie. She's a Gimoi Wallabara Yidinji woman and an advocate for the cultural rights of Indigenous peoples nationally and internationally. And if you're on Kaurna country next month, you might want to head along to the Adelaide Film Festival on Saturday, October 24. That's where a documentary about Henrietta will have its world premiere. It's called Bukal Bukal, which is Henrietta's traditional name. I'm Rudy Bremer, You're here with me on Away, and coming up soon, you'll head to Central Australia to meet with two sisters who've collaborated on a bilingual children's book that celebrates the seasons. But first, here's Kyla Bell with Let Me Burn.

0: Let Me Burn. Kyla is just 17 years old, if you can believe it. And in 2025, she won the Triple J Unearthed High Indigenous Initiative. And I'm pretty sure you'll be hearing more from Kyla in the future. You're listening to Away with me, Rudy Bremer. And in a couple of weeks, Radio National will be counting down your top 100 Australian books. As part of that celebration, Radio National has named the Indigenous Literacy Foundation as our official charity partner. The foundation is a community-led charity that works to ensure remote communities have the access and resources they need when it comes to all things literacy-related, including bilingual children's books like this one.
1: This is me. I'm just little. I live on the country my family's walked for generations before me.
2: Nganana kulunpa. Ngayoko yungara mariko ngurangana nyinara. Ngurangangaya nyinara ino uyaring.
1: Mom said I was born in Piripiria time when the sweet flowers were growing and the wind was blowing from all around.
2: Nguntuloni watano. Piria peria ang kanapilir pangaringo. Yinunchi turata pakaranangka. Puro piria pulkana wangkaranangka.
0: That's Miss Daisy Jupandari Ward and her sister, Dr. Elizabeth Merikili Ellis. They're reading from their new book, A Walk Through the Seasons on Nyanitjara Country. I had the opportunity to speak with the pair to find out what it means to them to be able to publish a bilingual children's book.
1: I'm Miss Daisy Jupandari Ward, and I'm from Warrakoona, and various places where my father comes from and where my mother come from.
0: You've written a book called My Walk Through the Seasons, Nyanitjara Country.
1: Yeah.
0: Tell me a little bit about your country first.
1: Yeah, my country is in the central, not far from the territory border, but on Western Australia's side. And my country is a nice desert country where it was easy for us to hunt and gather and so much education that we learned

0: to win, and the hailstones, when does it happen, and all that. So this book is like going through our seasons.
1: And it's written in Nyungya Jara language as well as English. What came first? Did you write in English first and then translate, or which way?
0: I did it in English with the help of my sister in language, your Lizzie, and translating it into language. So it made it easy for our kids, because it's a thing that I went through, learning through the seasons. Season now today is like windy, biria-biria, blowing from different direction, and then the next one is the summer. But we could see by flowers all coming out, galin galin, yuldokon, yularang, all these kind of flowers, but it's a honey. Even though it's a flowers, but it's a honey that we used to drink before the cordial.
1: Why did you want the book to be in two languages, in your language and in English?
0: So everyone can understand the seasons and to know, and for our families to read in language, but and teachers and staff and all coming out and learning our ways when they're working with us and learning.
1: Can you tell me a little bit about your language and how you first learnt?
0: I learnt when I was little, but my mum speaks different, my dad speaks different language. And then from the weather station where I got my name Daisy, we had to go to Warburton. That's when I knew how to speak Ngānatara. Mm-hmm. I learned.
1: Can I also ask, how did you become involved with the Indigenous Literacy Foundation?
0: I met them last year. So we took them out bush, cooked kangaroo tail, first one, and then we went out bush showing the Sokits and talking about the Chukurpa. What does that mean? So for them to understand the Chukurpa, Chukurpa is our life, and it's to do with the way we grew up listening to all these stories from our grandmother, my parents, my own families. And it's to do with before the Western education came in, we had our education out bush, and this was our education through the Chukurpa we used to do growing up and learning both worlds.
1: And how does it feel to have your book published and ready for kids and community to read?
0: I feel so proud, and I really thanking the Indigenous Foundation, the Literacy Foundation, about what they did about the book. And it really shows that for our kids, our families, including staff, anyone that want to know can join in and learn about the seasons. And I'm so proud of that. And my sister here.
1: Yeah. Lizzie, do you want to add anything? Is there, yeah?
2: Hello, my name is Elizabeth Markille Ellis, and I was involved with my sister's book, Daisy Ward's book, as the translator. I was brought in to translate what they'd written in English

0: and a little bit of language. So I wrote it in Ngānatara.
1: What does it mean to you to have been a part of all of this?
0: Yeah, it was exciting because we've never done this kind of project before.
1: And what makes you passionate about your language?
0: Well, I've been passionate about our languages for a long time because I've been an interpreter and translator and language teacher for many, many years, and an educator. And me and my sister, we work for the Ngānatara Land Schools in Western Australia, which is part of the Kalgoorlie, the Goldfields District Office. So we're part of that school system, and we have our students from the 8 campuses, they learn in both languages, in their mother tongue and in English, because we have an integrated curriculum and two-way science education occurring in our schools.
1: Miss Daisy Jupandari Ward and her sister, Dr. Elizabeth Marakili-Ellis. The pair were discussing My Walk Through the Seasons on Nyanitjara Country. It's a bilingual children's book published by the Indigenous Literacy Foundation. You can donate to the Indigenous Literacy Foundation by heading to their website, ilf.org.au. And you can vote in Radio National's Top 100 Books on ABC Listen. Or just text the word bookworm to 0418 226 576, and we'll send you a link to the voting page. I'm Rudy Bremer, here with you on Away, and it's time now for Word Up. Darkanyang Elder Aunty Bronwyn Chambers is your language legend this month. A former nurse, Aunty Bronwyn takes pride in caring for people. And the people she's most proud of nurturing are her children and grandchildren. This week, she's sharing a word that's fitting for her role as a nurturer. It's the Darkanyang word for children.
2: Bukulba means happy.
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18: Mbaiwa, Naya, Bronwyn Williams Chambers, Adakanung Nyugung. I have just said good afternoon to you. I'm Bronwyn Williams Chambers, Adakanung woman, and I'm a retired person now, but I'm a mother, a grandmother, auntie, sister, cousin, and a friend. I've worked in many organisations on the Central Coast, Aboriginal and non-Aboriginal. I'm a nurse by trade. I trained in Sydney at St George Hospital. Then I came back and worked at Gosford Hospital in orthopaedics for many years. And I retired from the University of Newcastle, the Wallatooka Institute, in 2023, where I worked as the elder in residence there for 14 years. And I finally retired so that I could spend more time in Aboriginal community and the organisations. The next word I chose was Gujugung. And Gujugung in Darkanung means children. And why I picked children, because again, I'm a mother. And I go back to when my father and his family and so many Aboriginal families did not know about their culture, and there was so much disconnection. And I still think today that there's a lot of disconnection with our children on the Central Coast and probably across Australia. So I think that on the Central Coast here, because of so much what's happening with language and things with our children, that they're getting a really good understanding of language, what it means, they're speaking it, and you see these little kids, you know, they're 3 up to 5, 7, and older kids in primary school, and just how I think that you see the pride in them as Aboriginal people. They're not scared to say, I'm an Aboriginal person. And I think that's been really good. And that disconnection that they've had for so long, because their families still today are a bit scared of why they don't say they're Aboriginal. I think people are still scared of the government welfares, things like that, and what are they going to do if they know they're Aboriginal. But when you teach children, I think you see a change in them and a pride. And because you're teaching the children Dakanung language, they go back home and they start introducing it within the homes. And that's what I found. And then you see some of those families, that pride coming back into their lives and saying, yes, we are Aboriginal, we are proud to be one. So, and of course, our Gujagung need all of this culture and that language, so because they're our future. And if we don't pass that on as elders within our communities and the other organisations, we're not doing the right thing culturally by our children today. Wallumbayawa everyone, I'm Bronwyn Chambers, proud Dakanung woman, and thank you for listening to this program and to Dakanung language, and see you later. Dunda, Nirabayan, yeah.
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1: 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And that's the show for this week. Thanks for your company. Away was produced on the lands of the Gadigal by Ruby Ritchie and me, Rudy Brummer. Technical production is by Tim Jenkins. Away will bring you more Indigenous arts and culture next week, but in the meantime, you can find us on ABC Listen, along with Word Up and our titter program, Speaking Out, hosted by Larissa Berendt. This week, Larissa's discussing politics and parental responsibility with Thomas Mayo. Until next time, I'm Rudy Bremer. Yalu.

0: A $1 million reward offered for information into the disappearance of a South Australian boy, and Brisbane Lions midfielder Lachie Neale makes a last-ditch effort to play in Saturday's grand final. Couple Court, Karen Durante with NIRS News, coming to you from the lands of the Yuggera and Turrbal peoples. The South Australian government has announced a $1 million reward for information to help find a missing four-year-old boy. Sunday will mark the first anniversary of Gus Lamont's disappearance from his grandparents' property near Yunta in outback South Australia. South Australian Premier Peter Malinauskas hopes the reward will help solve the mystery.
1: The highest ever reward ever issued in the state's history is $1 million. Today we match that effort and put in place a $1 million reward for anyone that is able to provide information that results in us finding Gus or learning more about Gus's circumstances that leads to a finding of a body or resulting in a criminal conviction.
0: Indigenous residents in the northwest New South Wales town of Moree say police drone use is an overreach as the crime rate is falling. It's a stat that's reflected in new figures from the Bureau of Crime Statistics and Research. Despite that, the New South Wales government has extended its drone trial from 6 months to 2 years. Gomeroi man Ian Brown is from Just Reinvest New South Wales. He says he'd rather see police building better partnerships with the community.
2: It's about how we actually work together better to ensure that, you know, community safety is at the utmost, but then also supporting the most vulnerable within a community who are interacting with these systems to really be able to achieve better outcomes for themselves, you know, and how we support that, not how we direct that, but how we actually, you know, take the lead from what they want in terms of better investment, you know, increased support to really be able to address any of those underlying drivers to incarceration.
0: The drowning of a 9-year-old boy in the Northern Territory is being investigated by police. Authorities say the boy entered a drain pipe in the Katherine Low Level Nature Reserve late yesterday afternoon and didn't resurface. His body was found by Northern Territory police divers in the early hours of this morning. To sports now, and Brisbane Lions star Lachie Neale has been greeted by a large media pack in Melbourne with his AFL Grand Final hopes on the line tomorrow. Neale is heading to the AFL's appeals board in a final bid to get his one-game suspension reduced to a fine so he can play in Saturday's grand final against Fremantle. He made a brief statement at Melbourne Airport.
3: Obviously very hopeful that that's successful, but regardless of the result, I will be here to support the boys and the club this week, so it's a big week for the club. Thank you.
0: The Sydney Roosters have confirmed that star halfback Sam Walker will play in Friday night's NRL preliminary final against the Redcliffe Dolphins. He's making his comeback after having surgery to repair an ankle injury last month. Roosters coach Trent Robinson says Walker has proven his fitness at training.
4: He's moved in lots of directions so far. So, yeah, another good session today. But it hasn't actually been that long since he played. There's obviously some guys that get to that out with injury for a long period of time, whereas he didn't play that long ago, and he got moving quite quickly after that op. So, yep, ready to play.
0: And just briefly, a 6-year-old Chinese girl has broken the women's Rubik's Cube record not once, but twice in 3 days. Speed cuber Leon is the first female to average less than 4.5 seconds after posting a 4.52 seconds and 4.27 second at the recent World Cube Association events. Leon practices up to 3 hours a day and now knows more than 1,300 solving algorithms. The world's fastest single solving of the 3x3 puzzle is just 2.76 seconds, and that was set by a 9-year-old Polish boy earlier this year. Now here's what you can expect on your country tomorrow. Rabubi Broome, mostly sunny and 32. Boorloo, Perth, also mostly sunny and a top of 22. Tandanya, Adelaide, partly cloudy, 26. Same for Naarm, Melbourne. Nipaluna, Hobart, partly cloudy, 22. On Ngunnawal and Ngambri Country or Canberra, partly cloudy, 25. Partly cloudy and 24 for Gadigal Country, Sydney. Magajan, Brisbane, a shower or two and 25. A shower or two and 28 for Gimoy, Cairns. Garamala, Darwin, mostly sunny, 34. Mbatha, Alice Springs, partly cloudy and 34. And Waibeni, Thursday Island, mostly sunny, 29. And that's the latest NRS news. Partly cloudy and 34, and Waibeni, Thursday Island, mostly sunny, 29. And that's the latest NRS news. 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

Yes, good evening, everybody. Time is 7:16. The last couple of songs there was my cousin there, Richie Armat. And a big hi to Lynn there at their Collinsville. And Richie's the last of the old crew, the old entertainment of the Wang Armat family and Time War family. Then we started at Pearl Caps Tombstone, Slim Dusty, that was going to Florence, and Silver Wings for Auntie Sissy, Mooney Griffin there. Good on you, sis. Okay, time is 7:17. Thanks, Chazza. But you are listening to my 105.9 McKay and 95.7 Serena. And a big welcome to Bumper Bipper Media, 98.7 FM Cairns. A big hi to Jackie, Trevor, Maddie and Ruby and any other valuable radio dancers I haven't met. But here, Trevor, 5 days a week on our station with his one-hour radio Talk Black radio program from 11 o'clock to 12. A big hi to my nephews up there, Kane and Thomas John, and my niece Sire, and husband there, Bowden, and children, and also Belle and Priscilla Louis. I'll meet you two down at Broad Beach in another 3 weeks' time at the Quakes Award Night, and Florence and Nigel. 1800-822-112 or 49512-979. We both go up to 9 o'clock tonight and both switch over to the Mary G. And just a footnote here, thanks Karen Durante, the National Indigenous Radio Service news radio announcer, which started off the show at 7 o'clock. And I had an interview with Karen this morning. I normally would have visited her while I was down Rocky last week, but time had run out. So good on you, Karen. Catch you up later. If you'd like a request, 1800-822-112 or 49512-979. Coming up, we've got Willie Weil, Z and Dennis. Then we've got one for Denise and one for Gordon and Bill and Jan and Robin Geiger.

0: Your home is the deep blue sea.
1: Denke.
0: Your ship is your love.
1: Nicht an mich.
0: And the stars are your best friends.
1: Seemann.
0: And though you find your thrills.
1: Denn die Fremde.
0: In the places far away from me.
1: Warte.
0: Just remember, I'm always waiting.

Yes, Guardian Angel by Robin Geiger, who does a tremendous lot of work in our community with her everything in the community, church and everything. Good on you, Robin. Sailor, Seaman, Loita there. For Willie Wild, Ziggy and Dennis Kersey. Brian Steele Guitar, that was for Denise. And for Gordon, Bill and Jan, we had the Cunnamulla Fella. Okay, you are listening to My 105 McKay and 95.3 Serena, along with Mama Bipra Media, 98.7 FM Cairns. A big hi to all the valuable radio presenters up there, Jackie, Trevor, Maddie, Ruby, just to name a few. You can hear Trevor 5 days a week on our station with his 1 hour radio talkback radio program from 11 to 12. A big hi to my nephews up there, Kane, Thomas John, and my niece Sire, husband Broden there. Also Elder Bella and Priscilla Louie. I'll be meeting them on about three or four weeks down at the Gold Coast. And of course there's Florence and Nigel. And I'd like to thank Karen Durante, who brings us the news, the NIRS news, every day. That's the National Digital Radio Service news. And I apologise, I didn't get around to see you last week, but we did have an interview. When was it? Today? Was it yesterday? But thanks, Karen, for that. Okay, more serious business. Let's go on with the requests. We got a couple for Chazza, one for son Arthur, and one for Savannah coming up.

0: funky police monkey, yeah.
1: The best of today and the best of yesterday. JT's Country Sunset, My 105.

Yes, Dolly Parton, going out to Dolly Parton fans. Shavana. Pure and simple. The late Dolly Parton. And for Mum, the first two up there, Trigonini, Midnight Oil, Monkey and the Turtle, Christine Arnoux's version there. That's going out for Chazza. And Arthur, Have You Ever Seen the Rain? Credence Clearwater. Hey, talking about Chazza, she kept us busy today. We had a lot of drama around here. Fire brigades and blooming ambulance and whatnot. There was a fire from us across the road. So everything was happening. Don't forget, Chaz is back in the chair. If you want to know anything more about anything's coming up, just ring us in the office hours, 49512979. Now, take us up to, well, at least the top of the hour. We've got Lana Ross, Greg Bain, and they've got a Merle Edmonds request there. And Jimmy Arda got a song for him.

0: Tropicola, Mr. Graham Connors. And thanks, Graham and Lynn, for attending our 20-year celebration when we had it, and we did appreciate it. And also the Beaconsfield Ute Strummers. Okay, we had Lena Ross and Greg Band up that top there, Nullarbor song, and a request going out to Merle Edmonds there, good old highway, the late Paul Edmonds. Okay, it's coming up about a minute 42 from the top of the hour, then we'll go to 9 o'clock, and then we both go over Cairns, and us will go to the Mary G Show. If you'd like to request 1800-822-112 or 49-512-979. Now, don't forget, this McKay Country Western Club this Sunday, the 27th of September, Senior Citizen Hall. They welcome new artists. There's always a band available, backing anyone who wishes to use it. Commencing at 1:30 p.m., admission $5. Everybody's welcome. Phone Charlie for all information, 0408-776-564, and come join us for a great afternoon of music. And yes, it is great. I'll try and get over there. I know I've got to go to the football, but by that time, 1 o'clock, I think, I'll call in and see Charlie, and all wish everybody a great day there too. Okay, coming up to 8 o'clock, and I think we got Jeff Ackerman there. He sings Just Another Day in Almond Land.
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0: Police promise to search every clue after a new reward is offered for information into the disappearance of Gus Lamont. And Walker's back for the Tricolours. Kapukubil, Karen Durante with NIRS News coming to you from the lands of the Yuggera and Turrbal peoples. Despite extensive search efforts in an area equivalent to the size of Singapore, 4-year-old Gus Lamont remains missing. This Sunday marks a year since he was reported missing from Oak Park Station near Yunta in outback South Australia. The South Australian government has announced a $1 million reward for information that leads to the discovery of his body or who's responsible for his disappearance.
1: We're hopeful with the announcement by the Premier and the Minister today that it continues with some momentum and people will come forward with information to assist investigators. We will follow up all information. All information is assessed. All information is investigated.
0: That's Superintendent Darren Filkey from Major Crime. The right-wing US influencer known as Clavicula has been charged with rape and drug charges. Braden Eric Peters has been charged with rape, drugging someone for sex, and buying alcohol for someone under 21. The criminal complaint alleges Peters got a woman drunk while they live-streamed on Twitch and then raped her at his family's Cape Cod house in May 2025. Peters is known online for being the face of looks maxing, a male appearance trend which uses extreme measures like bone smashing to get a more refined jawline. It's a trend which health experts say is unhealthy and dangerous. Peters is due to face a Massachusetts court in mid-October. Sweeping changes to parental and childcare funding are vital for encouraging the next generation to have children, an advocate says. The Parenthood Chief Executive, Georgie Dent, told the National Press Club better and equitable parental leave legislation is needed to address the country's falling birth rate. She says it would bring Australia in line with other OECD countries. Ms. Dent says an increase in non-transferable leave for fathers, which would disappear if dads don't use it, is a vital step as it would take the care load off mums. She says many dads wanted to take leave but felt they either couldn't afford it or they'd fall behind in their careers. To sports, and the Brisbane Lions have arrived in Melbourne ahead of the AFL Grand Final against Fremantle, with journalists and cameras focusing on Lachie Neale. The two-time Brownlow medal winner is heading to the AFL's appeals board tomorrow in a final bid to get his punishment for striking reduced to a fine so he can play in Saturday's decider. Neale's longtime teammate, Dane Zorko, says he seems to be coping with the pressure well.
2: Obviously, it's a lot, but yeah, he seems to be fine. I sat next to him on the plane. He's just taking it as his stride. Obviously, he just gave his statement then, so yeah, it's over to that. We just soldier on and do what we do.
0: I wouldn't put him in if I didn't believe in him. That's the message from Sydney Roosters coach Trent Robinson, who's confirmed that star halfback Sam Walker will play against the Redcliffe Dolphins in Friday night's preliminary final. Walker's returning to the side after having surgery to repair an ankle injury last month. Robinson says there were a few important factors in his speedy recovery.
3: Credit goes to both doctors and also physios, to the speed of the recovery and then also the mindset of Sammy. Just about, he was pretty clear about what his target was. 2 weeks ago I said, you know, you think you'll be right for the last game of the year? And he said, I'll be right for the one before that. So, and even that surprised me a couple of weeks ago.
0: Now here's what you can expect on your country tomorrow. Rabubi Broome, mostly sunny and 32. Boorloo, Perth, also mostly sunny and a top of 22. Tandanya, Adelaide, partly cloudy, 26. Same for Naarm, Melbourne. Nipaluna, Hobart, partly cloudy, 22. On Ngunnawal and Ngambri Country or Canberra, partly cloudy, 25. Partly cloudy and 24 for Gadigal Country, Sydney. Magajan, Brisbane, a shower or two and 25. A shower or two and 28 for Gimoy, Cairns. Garamilla, Darwin, mostly sunny, 34. Mbatha, Alice Springs, partly cloudy and 34. And Waibeni, Thursday Island, mostly sunny, 29. And that's the latest NIRS news. 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
4: Okay, we've got Uncle Paul Rukaki and Asana. A couple of songs coming up. Baron of Bulamalaya.

Yes, Mama Malua Samoa, Pacific Soul, Bula Malaya there, Te Kevekio. And that, them two songs were going out to Uncle Paul Rukaki and Asana. Hi there, Uncle Paul and Asana. Don't forget, every Sunday night, 3 hours, Echoes of Fiji and Pacific Rhythm. Good on you. We'll catch it up later. Okay, apologise here, Karina. I think I got one out of three, but hope you still enjoy it. We'll start off with Blake Shelton.

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0: Don't moan. 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
1: JT's Country Sunset by 105.

Yeah, apologise there, Karina. I got one out of three. But save the last dance for me. You did want Dolly. So that's the late Dolly Parton. But you did want Some Beach, Blake Shelton there. The Monty Python, I hope you still enjoyed the one. Always look on the bright side of life. So, Karina, have a great evening. Catch you up next week. Okay, how there, Chazza? Chazza's got a couple here. What has Chazza got? Dixie Chicks? Does she have the Dixie? Oh, Warren Williams. Sorry about that. We played now.

Yes, we come to the end of the show. The three songs going out to Anik Wynn up there at Cairns. Next three is going out to Ron and Pat.

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JT's Country Sunset. A little bit new, a little bit old. My 105.

Oh, yes, we had some fun doing that one. You win again, Davina Nichols, and yours truly, thanks to Mr. Owie Clevy. And I send that one out to Ron and Pat, but also Greg Soper, because he used to love Davina Nichols singing. Then for Ron and Pat, we had Begging to You, Marty Robbins, Warren Kearney, Storms Never Last. Okay, well, that's all for me, and I'll be back Saturday. But happy birthday to Tanya at Andergrove. That's the Bushman Bread birthday logbook. Don't forget, at Brekkie House in the morning, the locals, between 8:20 and 8:30, he will announce it. And don't forget, before I go, the health team will be doing the health survey in the football. And if you fill out one of them, you'll get an EPOS $30 voucher. Have a good night, everyone, and I'll be back next time.

Hello, everybody. This is me, Kathy Watson, or Kaiji, mind you. 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Amateran, honey, Dijan.

Hello, everybody. My name is J.W. Coops, better known as John Cooper, and you're listening to the Mary G. Show. And my God, she's one of the most beautiful females that the good Lord ever put on this planet. Every time I look or see the Mary G. Show or look at it, the ache in my heart becomes unbearable. 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

Hello, everybody. This is me, Kathy Watson, or Kaiji, mind you. You're lot listening to the Mary G. Show. Amataran, honey, Dijan. Hello, everybody. This is me, Kathy Watson, or Kaiji, mind you. You're lot listening to the Mary G. Show. Amataran, honey, Dijan.

There you go there, mind you. Guess who that was? That was Bamba, the late and beautiful Bamba, with that beautiful song there, Long Way From My Country. You're listening to me, Mary G, mind you. And, of course, Kathy Watson is... Kathy Watson is somewhere else. I don't know where she is, but one day she might turn up. We don't know what she likes. She always making up things, you know? But anyway, here's the man himself... The big, big, beautiful man himself, Mr. Buddy Williams. Yes. And the song? The Condamine Bell. Oh, yeah.

0: Ah, yes, there you go there. And, of course, John Albert there, Kathy?
1: Yes.
0: Where did you come out from?
1: I was at Mark Antonio's place.
0: Yeah, but you would just appear like you mob or woman or something.
1: Oh, God.
0: Huh?
1: If I'd be mob or woman, I'd be winning in card.
0: Aye. Oh, hey. There you go, mind you. Hmm. Anyway, that is a beautiful song there by Mr. John Albert, mind you.
1: Yes.
0: Colour of Your Heart. What colour your heart?
1: Black. Hey.
0: Can't be. What are you? Anyway, and what's the latest, Kathy?
1: Nothing much. All getting ready for the grand final between Dockers and Brisbane Lions. So.
0: And who's your money on?
1: Dockers, of course. That's WA team.
0: Yeah, but just with their WA team doesn't mean they're going to win.
1: I know. Well, at least they're there.
0: Yeah, that's true.
1: Mm-hmm. After long... How long they've been, you know, in the...
0: That's the first grand final for them.
1: And first one, yeah, that's true.
0: Yeah.
1: Who's to say they might be bridesmaid or they might be the winners?
0: What bridesmaid?
1: Oh, that's the slang for football, eh, will ya?
0: Oh. The winners.
1: The winners.
0: Well, a lot of people travelling over east.
1: Well, today, Broome Airport was packed out because there's a direct flight from Broome to Melbourne today.
0: Aye.
1: Yep.
0: Well, I hope they bought tickets to get in. Then we'll be standing up outside listening.
1: Too good. And sitting down watching big
0: screen.
1: Screen.
0: Yeah. Well, yeah. Well, there you go. Anyway, you got a birthday song.
1: A special birthday call out to my big sister, Kay McKenzie. Her birthday will be on Friday and she'll be turning 84. Did you?
0: 84. She looked like she's 16 still.
1: Yeah. All the best and love from myself and all your grandchildren and great grandchildren, and a big one from Jalvi Duray, because he's listening now. And of course, I'm sure Simon will wish you a happy birthday.
0: Yes, Simon will. He wished me happy birthday. It wasn't even my birthday.
1: Oh, well, and also to Romley. How do you know we'll be turning 70 on the weekend?
0: Romley?
1: Yes.

0: Ina the one he look young.
1: I tell you, and mind you,
0: what's the secret with these Jabba Jabba people?
1: Well, I don't know. Don't tell me.
0: Must be the water.
1: Yeah, the water.
0: Bugsy look 18.
1: Yeah, he looks deadly, my boy.
0: Yeah.
1: And a special, special big shout out to my son, Willie Whedon, whose birthday was yesterday. All the love and best wishes, Mum, and also from Lou and the kids and the grannies and everybody who's connected to you, Bob. I mean, I know you're listening.
0: Can you put a word in for me?
1: Oh, my God. Lou and big woman, boy, he'll sling you around all over the country.
0: Well, I'd have to be there when he's there. I want to meet him privately.
1: Well, you make your arrangement, not me. So I know they're listening. And my boy, Willie Wheaties.
0: He looked like Abraham Lincoln. Eh?
1: Yeah, I know you'd say that, Mary.
0: With his beard and everything, no?
1: Mm-hmm.
0: He can tickle my fancy anytime.
1: What are you?
0: He can tickle everything.
1: You know, help yourself, Mary. Good luck, though.
0: Yeah.
1: Mm-hmm.
0: Why do you think I need good luck?
1: Well, you know, his missus,
0: yeah.
1: She's a big girl, and she will flog you, Mary.
0: No, she has to catch me. And I'm fast.
1: Oh,
0: I'm like a King Brown snake, you know.
1: Oh, take God, like Vanguard.
0: They can't catch me. Anyway.
1: Yeah, and the song says it all, Happy Birthday by Hank Loughlin.
0: Hank who?
1: Hank Loughlin, yow.
0: We know.
1: Well, you keep saying Hank who. You sound like an owl. Ooh, ooh.

0: That's beautiful, Kathy.
1: Moving and touching, and it says it all, Mary, the words.
0: It does, yes. Mm. Yeah. Yes.
2: Are you ready for the technological revolution?
1: Willie Whedon, my son, Willie Wheaties, from all the little grannies and Lou and the family, and from your one and only sister, Kay Whedon. I know they're all listening. I hope you have a good birthday yesterday. And for my Gia Kay, who'll turn 84 on Friday, from all the...
0: Spit it out.
1: All the grandchildren, the Dalbys, and a big special one from Simon and Jeray Dalby, for Dalby Kay. And to Mr. Rumley, how do you know he'll be turning 70?
0: I know.
1: Yeah.
0: God. You're going to still get 10 from him?
1: Oh, God Almighty, help yourself.
0: Eh?
1: If he comes to Broome, because he's out and about on the mines.
0: I know. Mm. I wonder if he'll be interested in me.
1: Yeah, and a belated 60th for Stevie Doe Darwin Sampy, who celebrated his 60th on the weekend, from all your kids and your brothers and sisters and family.
0: There you go, mind you.
1: Hmm.
0: Well, and you think Dockers will do good in the grand final?
1: Well, let's hope so, because it's a different ball game, grand final.
0: No, same game.
1: Yeah, but football. Football, what wrong?
0: Oh, well, fair enough then. Well, it's a pity you couldn't be there, but, you know...
1: Go away.
0: Not everybody can be there, can they?
1: Nah.
0: Yeah.
1: I'd rather sit at home and watch it in comfort.
0: That's right, and you can swear all you like.
1: I'll tell you what, I'm coming to the Binbarkers on Saturday.
0: Last time I went to MCG with you, you growling one little girl. There.
1: Well, he's standing up waving his flag in front of us and our neck going this way, that way, till I'm saying, little girl, get lost with your flag.
0: And everybody went cheer for you.
1: I tell you, them happy for me.
0: I mind you what he
1: Yeah, I've been to MCG many of times, so I know what it's like.
0: I know, yeah. I got your name on the wall there.
1: I tell you, picture in the frame.
0: Well, here's a request for... Oh, Kathy Watson, mind you.
1: Oh, come on, don't start, Mary G.
0: Who you got?
1: God only knows.
0: Somebody sent this request for you, mind you.
1: Yeah.
0: So I hope you like the song.
1: Well, what's the name of the song?
0: The song is called All I Have to Offer You.
1: Oh, that's deadly. Is Charlie Pipe sing it?
0: Yeah.
1: Must. And also, going out to Rena Dan, too. I know she's listening, Giga. I hope you skin them down.

0: Yes, all I have to offer is me, mind you. I don't know who that person
1: is. I don't care, Mary. I like that song. It's a deadly song.
0: Well, it's appropriate.
1: Yep. Yeah. But whoever it is, in a silly, but I'm, like I say, he can go how far, but I like that song.
0: Yeah. But you like anything, you.
1: And also going out with Gigi Arena Dan, might be from Yago, you know who.
0: Who?
1: Somebody. And also, while I'm at it, it also went out to Jacinta Cesar Hunter. You know, I know you're listening.
0: The song's for you, Kathy.
1: What a comedy more song. What this song?

As happy as I'd be in a kingdom by the sea, darling, if you were there. And I could be rich, or I could be poor, but if you were by my side, I could be any place in this whole wide world. And I know I'd be satisfied.

0: Gavi, Misty Moonlight.
1: Yeah, that's Jim Reeves. That's Oldie But a Goodie.
0: Aye.
1: Yep. But I'd rather Skeeter Davis version.
0: Well, you never happy.
1: What for? I'm always happy.
0: What I do, you never happy.
1: Shut your mouth and just play the game.
0: Okay, then. Well, next one is Fitcher Express.
1: Yes, and it's Home Sweet Home for all our prisoners from right from the Perth side right through to boot camp in Wyndham. And this song is also especially going out to Jake Lee, my mom, and your little girls there listening and missing you, and to also Mr. Shetford, Asim Shetford, who's in where this place, Albany Farm, and Jabbo. I know if you're listening, this is also for you. So, Nana Jake, I hope you are listening because mom and the girls are missing you. Very terribly. And it's going out to Bandy Up, the lady side, Malaruka, and Banksia, and all our people who are in custody. And the song says it all.

0: Hello, this is Mac Jensen from Wiluna. I'm gulmudging for Mary G, but you're listening to The Mary G Show, live, right around Australia. Waddy ow. Hey, Mary, can I be your little white ringer? Ow.
1: Hello, hello, everybody. This is me, Kathy Watson, or Kai G, mind you. You're lot listening to The Mary G Show. I'm a Taran, honey, Dijan.
2: Hi, it's Lenny Hadlow. I'm just listening to Mary G, Black Queen of the Kimberley. Whitey Hour. She's beautiful. Black Queen.
3: Hello, everybody. I reckon you should tune into that Murrit Yorga Mary G on National Indigenous Radio Service right throughout Australia. She's just too deadly.

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1: Hello, everybody. I reckon you should tune into that Murrit Yoga Mary G on National Indigenous Radio Service right throughout Australia. She's just too deadly.
2: Some interesting voices there, Kathy.
3: I tell you, Mary, you like teasing people, you know. Even I'm like a stuck record sometimes. Good God, I think people sick of me.
2: You are a stuck record.
3: You're right, I don't care.
2: Even this one here.
4: Hang on, mate. I love Mary G. She's fantastic. Isn't she great? I reckon she's going to go a long way.
2: And one of your old darlings?
5: Hello, Everybody. Oh, Mary G. is a very beautiful woman. And you got to listen to her. She's good.
6: It's Matt Dawson again, Brownie. I want to battle on the talk for Mary G about that last night. Word, minimal of a number. It's a bit talk. I want to, Mary G, to have a handle on me a little bit. Oh, well, if you can ring me back in this number again, he might be still sleeping. I'll ring him maybe after. If he's busy, well, I don't mind. Kids are getting tired by sleep, no?
7: It's Matt Dawson again, Granny. I want to badly want to talk to Mary G. Give me a ring back.
2: Give me a ring back, Kathy.
3: Who's going to ring you back?
2: Matt Dawson.
3: Oh, gun guy.
2: Yeah.
3: Oh, well, you're Mary, you better answer him too, you know?
2: I know, we know. Okay. But anyway, Francis Cox.
3: Yeah, or Nyam Nyam Pula.
2: Nyam Nyam, we haven't heard from him for a long time.
3: Mm-hmm.
2: Well, what song?
3: Memories, and it's going out especially to Jerry Dolby.
2: It's called Memories Will Last Forever. Not yeah. Memories.
3: Well, Memories Will Last Forever. Yalbi, this is especially for you. From Yalbi Kathy, Yalbi K, and Lulu Simon.

0: Oh yes, what a lovely song.
1: Yes, and it's going out especially to Jure Dolby from Jalbi K, Jalbi Kathy, and Lulu Simon.
0: Mind you, yeah, so there you go. Yeah. You're going to still get chance with someone or what?
1: Oh my God, Gigi will give you kicks and blows and drag you around all over the country.
0: Well, you think I can run?
1: You better run then.
0: I'm on a song.
1: Oh, girl. Mary, anyway. Mary, you're mad as a 60 cats.
0: I know. I can't help the way I am. God will make me like this.
1: Anyway, you're not the Kimberly Queen. I am.
0: Now, you're the Kimberly Princess.
1: Well, whatever, Mary. And hi to the gang there in Cape York, Mary. Gwen and
0: yes,
1: the gang.
0: About time you did put a request out for them.
1: We should do and will do.
0: Well, good on you. And what else has been happening?
1: Nothing. Quite getting warm, no?
0: Yeah. Well, Brian Charlie should be ringing me.
1: Oh, leave Mother Goose alone.
0: No, he's my man.
1: Oh, well, that's my Mother Goose.
0: Yeah, well, he's just an Aborigine.
1: Oh, deadly song, either way it goes.
0: Here it is. Brian Charlie. I'm just an Aborigine.
1: Yeah.
0: He's a rich one, I know that.
1: Aye, girl, leave my mother alone.

0: Yes, Brian Tarley there, mind you. I'm just an Aborigine. That's the way I have him, too.
1: Yep, well, he's a solid singer and he's solid, my boy.
0: I know, and he's solid in the bed, too.
1: Oh, God. That department, I'll leave it with you, Mary.
0: No, I'll leave him. Well, Indonesian style, too, you know. Yeah. Anyway, changing the subject, Mary, can you please play a special request song to Patrick Jr. in Casuarina Prison from Dad and Brothers Victor, Missing You.
1: And that's a real, right, proper song for that, my grandson.
0: I know.
1: Oh, great granny, really.
0: Yeah. Yeah. So there you go, mind you, the man
1: my
0: himself.
1: My Gigi, that boy.
0: I thought I was going to cancel him, you know.
1: Who?
0: Yeah, bro.
1: What for?
0: Print him up.
1: What a God. How many more you know print him up?
0: Well, nobody will have me, so I might as well try somebody.
1: Oh, God, Mary.
0: Here it is. Seaside Drifters, everybody.
1: Missing You. What y'all be doing?

0: Yes, there you go there, Kathy.
1: Yeah, and that's a nice song by Seaside Rip Disc, going out to Nyabru Junior from Nyabru Senior. That's right?
0: Yeah.
1: Yeah, all right, don't look at me like I'm Garabal.
0: You're the one putting a request.
1: Oh, no, I didn't do that request.
0: Okay, well, here's one here for you. Yeah. Mary, can you please play this song by Dan Seals?
1: Yeah.
0: This is from the beautiful, sexy Raylene Ninyet, mind you. Sending big love from Narrigan.
1: Oh, so way over that way.
0: So she's listening in Narrigan, mind
1: Hi,
0: you.
1: Hi, Raylene.
0: Yeah, so there you go. Tanya Blanc family, you know?
1: All right, yeah.
0: Yeah. She's waiting for Tanya to kick, you know? So she can move
1: Who
0: in
1: Who else waiting? Yeah. Big line up there, mate.
0: Yeah, all of them, yeah.
1: Oh, God, Mary, you take yeah. the cake.
0: I ate the cake, too. Don't worry about that. Anyway, she wanted this song, God Must Be a Cowboy at Heart.
1: Yeah.
0: So, beautiful song, and of course, Raylene, just for you.
1: Go on.

0: Yes, there you go there, Mind Your Covey.
1: That's a nice song, Mary. Yeah.
0: It's a beautiful song. Yep. Yeah, my God, a mercy.
1: Way up in Narrigan.
0: Narrigan. Down.
1: Well, somewhere around there, up somewhere in south.
0: Mm, up there somewhere, yeah. Yeah. Mm. Anyway, here's a song, and this song goes out to Kathy Watson.
1: Jesus help us.
0: I'm your sweet black man.
1: Oh, my God. Rena, Dan, Gija, you too. You're not far off. And Jacinta Hunter Caesar. Uh-huh. Papa, for you too.
0: All the sweet black mans, mind you.
1: Mm-mm.
0: Here it is.

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You are not alone. Healing starts with connection.

0: Yes, there you go. The Jabberjee dancers, they mind you, with that beautiful song, they're proud to be, like Kathy is proud to be.
1: Aborigine.
0: Yes, there you go, mind you. You can tell by the colour of her skin, the shape of her nose, what else?
1: That's all.
0: And what come out of your mouth.
1: Exactly. You know what, then.
0: Anyway, Kathy, skin group. What's a skin group? A lot of people talk about skin group.
1: I don't understand it.
0: Eh?
1: I don't understand it.
0: Well, how come you don't understand? You said you're Aborigine.
1: Yeah, but I mean, that some parts... It's complicated. You got to know. You got to know the proper
0: protocols.
1: Yeah.
0: Yeah. Well, and traditional skin kinship classification system.
1: Hmm.
0: That's old since God knows how long. Invented by Blackwellers.
1: Hmm.
0: That places people into social and family groups. Skin groups are not about skin color. A lot of people think that's skin color. Nothing to do with skin color. They help guide relationships, marriage rules, and cultural responsibilities.
1: Yeah.
0: That's what it's about. A lot of people still got to learn, eh?
1: Yeah.
0: Anyway. And so what's your connection to the Philippines?
1: Top boy, don't make anything on rubbish. My kids are.
0: Aye?
1: My kids are.
0: Yeah. But you too, eh?
1: No, don't be stupid.
0: Well, you got the nose.
1: Well, we all get damp on nose.
0: Aye? You in relation to pudding?
1: Who?
0: Pudding.
1: Yeah, my cousin.
0: Uh-huh, there you go. Well, front of my big money.
1: Uh-huh.
0: You get more money than me and you.
1: Oh, well.
0: Yeah, anyway. Now, another point, too. Registered Native Title Body Corporate. You know what a Native Title Body is,
1: eh? Yeah, PBC, yeah.
0: Uh-huh. You diddly.
1: Mm.
0: Eh? Well, a prescribed body corporate, but a lot of people don't know this stuff, see? A prescribed body corporate that has been formally registered after a Native Title determination to hold or manage native title rights and interests on behalf of native title holders.
1: Yep.
0: You see, so some determinations have been misappropriated, you know, putting in any kind of people in there who shouldn't be there, you know.
1: Yeah.
0: Proper traditional owner people are proper traditional owner people.
1: Exactly, Mary.
0: Yeah, so there you go, anyway. And what else?
1: Nothing much. You got any more requests?
0: Don't change the subject. God have mercy. We're eager enough for song.
1: Well, did you get that other one, Phone in Heaven?
0: No, that phone number ring yet.
1: Well, Mick Manuel.
0: Yeah.
1: Yep.
0: Okay, well, first I'll play Tommy Lewis, mind you, the late and great Tommy Lewis.
1: No, I never heard that person sing.
0: You know, Chant of Jimmy Blacksmith, the movie?
1: Oh, yeah.
0: That's him.
1: Oh, good.
0: Well, this is him singing here.
1: Mm.

0: Yes, there you go there. Tommy Emmanuel, mind you, with that beautiful number there, and I hope that you enjoyed that song. Now, Kathy.
1: What?
0: What? You say yes.
1: Yes, okay.
0: Pauline Hanson, your auntie.
1: Oh, you still wonder, God Almighty.
0: Reckons immigrants don't have the right to speak their inherited language and practice their culture after arriving on this continent. Yet all of her mob have been aggressively doing this since they have arrived. Hypocrites, mm-hmm. eh? That's like telling Italian and Greeks and everybody, don't speak your language, don't practice your culture.
1: Mm.
0: They are what they are.
1: True.
0: You know? Like you know, from Philippines, you know?
1: Oh, come on. Don't start by putting me for any kind of tribe.
0: I know, you're pure Australian, 100%.
1: Must.
0: Yes. And why? Because of your mother and father.
1: Father.
0: Mm. Anyway, you got a song?
1: A special shout-out going out to the Mackenzie, Dolby, Sebastian family.
0: Mm-hmm.
1: And the I said Mackenzie's. Oh, and to Jure Dolby, who's listening. And the song says it all, Phone in Heaven by Mick Manuel.

0: Yes, what a good song that is, Kathy.
1: Yeah, it's going out to the Dolby, McKenzie and the Sebastian family, and especially to Jure Dolby.
0: Very moving song, actually.
1: Yeah.
0: Only if there was a heaven.
1: True God, Mary.
0: Not a heaven, a phone to heaven. You know, we're getting tangled up ourselves. So, God have mercy. Yeah.
1: And let's hope Dockers win this weekend.
0: You're still with Dockers.
1: And you're still with Pauline Hanson.
0: There'll only be one winner.
1: Exactly.
0: Well, that accident might draw. If they draw, they go for another 5 minutes.
1: Well, kind of.
0: Eh?
1: Yeah.
0: I'm surprised you're still here. I thought you'd be gone.
1: No, I'm going to have been at Tanya and Mark's place.
0: No, I thought you'd be going to Melbourne, yo.
1: No, too cold that country.
0: Eh?
1: Too cold.
0: You got nice hair there. You can keep yourself warm with your hair.
1: Well, it looks like...
0: Last time I was in Melbourne with you, you even growled at a little girl, poor thing.
1: That's years ago.
0: Yeah, but it's just like yesterday for me.
1: Hey!
0: That poor little girl walking with Essendon flag, you know, waving up and down, up and down, up and down, until you growl them. Why did you do that?
1: I don't know. Well, it took my nuisance. We neck among us was stretching this way and that way.
0: Yeah, well, that's a native thing to do.
1: Yep.
0: Anyway.
1: Okay, Mary, I'm going there for feed.
0: Okay, well, you go and have a
1: and
0: feed.
1: My son, they want
0: to leave some for me.
2: No, I'm going to finish them.
0: Yeah, that'd be right.
2: You're going to lick them boldly.
0: Get at you. Anyway, no worries. Well, you're listening to me, Mary G, mind you, and this is the Mary G Show going right across Australia. And the Kathy, go away, please.
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0: Go.

0: Hello, everybody. My name is J.W. Coops, better known as John Cooper, and you're listening to the Mary G. Show. And my God, she's one of the most beautiful females that the good Lord ever put on this planet. Every time I look or see the Mary G. Show or look at it, the ache in my heart becomes unbearable. And forgot to mention, you're listening to the Mary G. Show right across Australia.
1: Hello, everyone. My name's Greg. I work for Kimberley Stolen Generation. 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Our job is to go out and find senior people, Aboriginal people and non-Indigenous people, but our main focus is on Aboriginal people and our senior people of Stolen Generation. 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We try and see if we can get out there as much as we can. Come to your people and see if you are registered on the aged care. And if you are, then we will connect you to services after registering you. 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So, yeah, if you want to come on with the Kimberley Stolen Generation aged care team, come down and see me or my workmate, fellow team member, Angelo. 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We'll be more than happy to see you and help you people out. So if you're within the age of 50 and onwards, and you feel that you need to assistance to get on the aged care system, come and see us. We'll sit down and work out what you need, what sort of assistance you can get from the aged care system. Yes, thank you very much.

0: They got them all.
1: Yes, Ted Rooks there, and of course that song there, No More Younger, mind you, and of course that's Kangaroo, so Noongar people, Lung language, mind you. You're listening to me, Mary G, going right across Australia. So hello to everybody in Cairns there, mind you. Hope they're all fine, in Hope Vale and wherever else, and of course right through the Kimberley, right through the Pilbara, and down south, and also in Yamaji country, courtesy of the radio station in Geraldton, mind you, Radio Mama. And going into Carnarvon and, well, Smigathera and all, everywhere. So that's really good. Wiluna and, of course, Mount Barker. So, not Mount Barker, what a place called. Anyway, we're going everywhere. So, in the studio, you wouldn't believe who's just walked in the door, mind you, but Mr. Greg Tate, where the hell have you been?
2: I've been around. I just missed you, you know?
1: Yeah, you've been dodging me.
2: Well, I wasn't dodging you. I just... There's a bit of bug going around.
1: Yeah.
2: And
1: well, you never get it from me.
2: No, I didn't want to bring it to you.
1: Ah. Uh-huh.
2: So I caught it somewhere else and... Yeah, sort of put me out of action for a little bit.
1: Ah, uh-huh. So... Well, you're looking well. You're looking fresh.
2: I'm getting better, yeah.
1: Yeah?
2: Yeah. Uh-huh. I'm pretty much through all that, so I'm... hoping to try and pick up a bit
1: so
2: more.
1: So you had your work, you had your illness and other things going on in your life?
2: Too many.
1: Busy man.
2: Too many things, yeah.
1: Yeah, well, it's better you're busy than not busy.
2: But I was thinking about you, you know?
1: Oh, true, darling. And I thought, what sort of thoughts?
2: Well, no, good thoughts.
1: Oh, okay.
2: I was having good thoughts. Don't put a thing in my head. But I was thinking of good things, you know?
1: Yeah.
2: And I sort of, you know, probably want to say hello to everyone and... You know, especially...
1: Well, people have been saying, we're Greg Tate.
2: Especially all that mob up in Queensland.
1: Oh, Hopevale mob.
2: Oh, you know, Hopevale mob, yeah, you know.
1: Yeah. They look forward to hearing from you.
2: Yeah, and so, you know, it's good to come back and say hello and thing.
1: Mm-hmm.
2: And try and get back regularly, you know, but we can't help when there's bugs going around, you know.
1: Well, especially in Broome, God have mercy.
2: Yeah, you know.
1: It's the place, the tourists bring it in.
2: Well, tourists, you know, tourists come in and then next thing you know, the town's...
1: Flooded.
2: Yeah.
1: Yeah.
2: So, yeah, you know, hopefully we can try not to have too many of those happening, you know.
1: How come you've never made a proposal to me? You've never, you know?
2: I'm a married man.
1: Oh, I forgot about that. Yeah, well, there's a lot of married men chasing me.
2: Well, that's the... They'll have to face up to that.
1: To their own consequences, yeah. Anyway, so where are we up to with Native Title? You've got Yalil coming up?
2: Yeah, well, that's one thing I'm trying to stay focused on. We still got a couple of others. That's sort of... We've got one on the run now that's hot on the iron.
1: Yep.
2: And these things are not easy, you know. It takes a lot of toll.
1: Yeah.
2: On everyone, you know, families and
1: true,
2: especially.
1: It's like you've got other things going on in your life.
2: There's
1: too.
2: A million things going on, you know.
1: Yeah.
2: And you're constantly talking to lawyers and you know, trying to make these things happen.
1: But it should be simple.
2: It should be.
1: You know, like that country there, this region from that point to this point to that point. Is them people wrong country?
2: Well, you know, you think man could just, you know, I mean, well, look, I don't, you know, sort of, man can constantly talk about an organization that's supposed to be supporting, you know, like the Land Council.
1: Mm-hmm.
2: But it'd be nice if man could just, you know, them guys just say, you know, come in, Greg, let's sit down and talk and...
1: Well, that'd be the professional thing.
2: Well, that'd, you know, I mean, if I was an organization or a business and I have a potential client, it'd be in my best interest.
1: Yes, exactly.
2: To go to my client and say, let's sit down and talk. Can we fix this, you know? Can we build a relationship here, you know? I'm constantly doing that with people outside of an organization like the Land Council. I'm constantly trying to talk to, you know, Department of Planning and Land. You know, you're trying to build a relationship with Naya, you're trying to build a relationship with Auric and everyone. You know, and with local and state government.
1: And is that, if you don't mind me saying, Ngarrawindji, the court ordered that Ngarrawindji is to become autonomous.
2: Well, yeah, and I don't want to talk about that too much because it's something that happened.
1: No, but when you talk about all the other benefits of being attached to the Land Council,
2: yep,
1: you lose that.
2: Yeah, well, you lose that. And that's probably the reason, you know, why we need to, you know, we still have to go back to them for assistance.
1: Yep.
2: Because
1: you got no money.
2: Well, we got no money. We got no funding. We're still trying to get funding from NIAA.
1: The only thing you have in your defence is right. Doesn't matter who, what tribe.
2: Yeah. No, that's right. That's the only thing Blackfella got. Blackfella got is he's a common law holder.
1: Yeah.
2: That's it.
1: Naturally.
2: You know, naturally, by birth, by blood, you know.
1: But there's imposters.
2: Well, there are imposters, and there's and people, you know, the amazing thing is people can't accept the facts. People can't accept truth.
1: Why?
2: I don't know, but I'm sure.
1: I mean, if I live in Broome.
2: Yep.
1: But that does not make me a Yarru.
2: No, no.
1: Yarru?
2: No.
1: Or a Yugan, you know?
2: No.
1: I know where I come from.
2: No, that's
1: I
2: right.
1: I know where my country is.
2: Yeah.
1: And why would I impose myself onto other people?
2: Well, the first thing you're taught as a kid, you're taught when something is not yours, you're taught to accept that it's not yours, but also appreciate if somebody's allowing you to, they share that with you.
1: Yeah.
2: To appreciate that. So,
1: and engage with it, but respect it.
2: But respect it, you know?
1: Yeah.
2: I mean, you know, it's like a kid with a toy. You want to play with that toy, you know? The parents come along and say, well, hang on, that's his toy. You ask him nicely, he'll let you play with it.
1: Yeah.
2: And then you ask the kid and the mother for that kid, turn around and say, let him use it for a little while, you know?
1: So the dynamics has changed in terms of cultural authority.
2: Well,
1: and what do you call it? Migrants. You know, if you're going to call it migrants, you know, people who've, through government or whatever,
2: historical people that were trans and they were moved from somewhere else, transferred into your area, and you know,
1: how do you get people to comprehend that?
2: Well, people got to do their own research, but they have to accept,
1: but be honest with themselves.
2: Well, they got to be honest. You have to be honest with yourself. Look, I when I first started to get involved, I told myself and I said to my mother, one thing you got to learn to understand is if we find out that we come from somewhere else, don't be surprised. Because if that's the truth, then that's the truth. You know, but as long as I can remember, since I've been involved, I've always belonged where I knew I was belong, you know, where I did belong. And
1: you were groomed by your grandfather.
2: Well, I grew up with, you know, all them old people.
1: Yeah.
2: So I knew exactly who I was. But, you know, my mother, the first thing my mother said, oh, don't be stupid.
1: Yep.
2: You know?
1: You're talking stupid.
2: Yeah, don't talk stupid. And I said, well, what do you mean? She goes, well, my mother is a Gidja person. My father is a Gidja person. And that's your grandmother and grandfather.
1: Yeah.
2: I mean, I already knew that. But what I was trying to say to my mother is, what's going to come out of this native title, don't be surprised. There's going to be things that we probably don't know. And sure enough, you know, there's a lot of things that we didn't know. There's a lot of people are related through marriage. There's a lot of in-laws.
1: Yeah.
2: A lot of people were married into some of these
1: TOs.
2: You know, to some of the TOs. They were brought from somewhere else. But they were brought from with white men. But when they came over, your family married some of them people. But then their extended families became sort of like your family, but through respect.
1: Yeah.
2: Not through blood.
1: But you still,
2: they have no cultural rights.
1: Yeah.
2: But you still respect them. But then those people are confused. And it's sad, but you know, you can't educate somebody who refuses to be educated.
1: That's true.
2: You know, I mean, I've tried
1: that's,
2: to.
1: That's a common line, isn't it?
2: Yeah.
1: Of behavior.
2: You know?
1: You know? It's a term for reflection because, like you say, you can't be educated if you don't want to be educated.
2: Yeah, exactly.
1: You can't be taught if you don't want to know.
2: Yeah, if you don't want to know.
1: And you're failing the system, you're failing yourself.
2: And you're failing yourself.
1: And your children and grandchildren.
2: Exactly.
1: And, yeah,
2: Yeah. And every descendant after you, you're failing them.
1: Yeah.
2: You know, rather than sit down and try and, you know, because I've tried to talk to people and I've tried to explain to people and they turn around and say, ah, you're so-and-so, you're so-and-so, you think you know everything.
1: Yeah.
2: So, well, I know who I am, but you don't fit in here with my family.
1: Yeah.
2: So what I'm trying to tell you is, instead of arguing with us, go back and find out where you fit in first and then come back, you know.
1: Mm.
2: Or if you find out you're from somewhere else, well, don't come back.
1: Yeah.
2: But don't argue, you know. And then some, you know, and you got all these people that jump on the bandwagon from everywhere. Because there's some of these people, too, that haven't really connected with their roots.
1: Yeah.
2: So they all jump on the bandwagon, they have a crack at you, and they're always down on you. And then slowly by surely, as native title starts to, as these people start to confront some of their own, you know, history, slowly by surely, they quietly step back into the darkness.
1: Yeah.
2: And then, you know, and, but none of them ever come back and say sorry.
1: No.
2: None of them ever say, look, apologize for thought, you know, that you are an a-hole and,
1: yeah,
2: you know, all this stuff. They don't come back and apologize.
1: Well, Rastafarians believe the white man was given ego.
2: Mm.
1: And the black man was given arts, you know. But I question sometimes, what has the Australian Aboriginal been given? Because there's envy, there's jealousy, it's live and well,
2: yeah,
1: you know? Where's it come from?
2: Well, it's come from white man.
1: Yeah.
2: White man's polluted us, you know?
1: Yeah.
2: Like, I mean, fair dinkum, I mean, you can go out to a lot of these isolated communities, and if these people are still living close to, you know, the old ways.
1: Yeah.
2: There's really no division, really. Everyone know their cultural place. There's really no division. See, when you come to these towns and where people were really, their knowledge have been diluted by the years of white man influence.
1: Yeah.
2: You got this jealousy and all this stuff, you know?
1: Yeah.
2: And this is it.
1: So they've been poisoned, so to.
2: They've been poisoned.
1: Yeah.
2: And you know the ultimate. You know what white man is like: divide and conquer.
1: Yes, that's the.
2: So they turn a black man against another black man.
1: Yep.
2: You know, you're half caste. You're better than those black fellas.
1: Yeah.
2: You come and live up here in the house, state housing. Don't live out there in the scrub with those black fellas.
1: Yep.
2: You're better than them. You know, all that stuff. You know.
1: Yep.
2: And look. At some point, I think there's a lot of people out there who've sort of mistaken that as encouragement.
1: Well, I think of the metaphor where a grandfather has got all his grandchildren. He's a full-blood man.
2: Yep.
1: Got all his children, and there's crime, alcohol, all the bad influences in town.
2: Yep.
1: So he decides to go out bush and live. Go back to his own traditional country and live in the bush.
2: Move back to country.
1: And then when they do that, then Aboriginal Affairs or whoever is responsible comes along and says, oh, you're camping out there. Oh, you got all these kids out here. Oh, you need a car to get them to school.
2: Yep.
1: Well, I got no money. We'll get you one, but you got to get incorporated.
2: Yep.
1: You know?
2: Yeah.
1: Well, how you do that? We'll do it for you.
2: Yep.
1: So it's all done for them. So they get given a car to take the kids to school. Then they come out again and says, you need a house.
2: Yep.
1: We need to build you a house. Well, I can't afford a house. We'll build it for you.
2: Yeah.
1: Because you're Aboriginal.
2: We'll give you this.
1: Yeah, we'll give you that.
2: We'll give you that.
1: And the poor black fella, everything he gets is given to him.
2: Yep.
1: And then they get blamed for it.
2: Yeah.
1: You know? Like your family, you know, Pauline Hanson, you know. She's, black fellas get everything for nothing. It's not true.
2: Yeah.
1: There's been a lot of suffering since colonization.
2: Oh.
1: And she's anti, I was saying to Kathy earlier, she's anti people coming from another country and speaking their own language.
2: Mm.
1: I mean, who gives her the right when you go back 20,000 years of family, say if you're Italian, Greek, Japanese, whatever you may be, but you got your own heritage, you got your own culture.
2: Yeah.
1: And then to come to this country as a migrant and then get told you can't speak your language no more, isn't that disgraceful?
2: Well, you can't tell somebody, you have to act like me, talk like me, look like me, and everything.
1: Yeah.
2: You How can that happen? It can't happen.
1: Well, that's what's been happening in this country.
2: Otherwise, we'd all look like Pauline Hanson.
1: Come to think of it.
2: you know what I mean?
1: Yeah.
2: I mean, you can't do that.
1: No.
2: I mean, you don't go to another country. I mean, you know, there's a lot of people from Australia go and live in other countries.
1: Yeah.
2: Well, those countries don't talk like that.
1: No, they don't.
2: They don't say you gotta learn Cantonese now.
1: Yeah.
2: Or whatever it is.
1: Or you can't own land.
2: You know?
1: You are not Chinese.
2: Yeah.
1: You know, whatever.
2: You know?
1: Yeah. And rightly so.
2: But they don't come and tell you have to dress like us now. You have to talk like us. You have to do everything what we do. No other countries do that.
1: No.
2: So
1: only Australia.
2: But, you know, you can easily get angry with that woman, and a lot of people do. But you'd be doing yourself a disservice. Because, like you say, you can't educate somebody who don't want to be educated.
1: Exactly.
2: You know?
1: Ignorant.
2: Yeah. Because you're wasting your breath.
1: No, that's true. And I think she's drunk on power, too.
2: Well,
1: you know, that she's a celebrity politician, you know?
2: Well, no, it's not that. I think it's more deeper, right? It's that white supremacy.
1: Yes, that's exactly what it is.
2: That's where it comes from, right?
1: Yeah.
2: You're not obedient. You're not a good black woman because you're not an obedient black woman.
1: Yeah.
2: You know? And you know, it's, why are you questioning the system? Why are you trying to talk like us? Why are you trying to take over? Hang on, I'm just trying to be equal to you.
1: Yeah.
2: You know?
1: Yeah.
2: I mean, how many black bullies have been in jobs and have been ostracized and jealous by all these non-Indigenous people because you've learned to adapt to your work and you're becoming good at your work. And then the minute you start to move up the chain of command, you're not seen as a good bloke anymore.
1: I was watching an interview with Muhammad Ali. And he was telling a story about dying and going to heaven. And his mother says, you know, all the white angels go to heaven. And he said, but Mum, where's all the black angels? They in the kitchen cooking. So that's
2: the mentality.
1: Yeah. Oh, look who walked in. My God, have mercy. Your twin brother.
2: No, but that's the mentality.
1: That is the mentality. Yeah.
2: You're not a good black fellow because you're not an obedient black fellow.
1: Yeah.
2: You know? Or you're not a good person because you challenge or you question or you want to be, you know, you want to be at my level.
1: That's the uniqueness of the rainbow. The rainbow has many colors.
2: Yeah.
1: It originally comes from white light, but the many colors makes it a pretty thing.
2: Yeah.
1: That's like society. We have many different languages, cultures, and imagine going to a restaurant and restaurants, I should say, of diversity of food. You know, sometimes you feel like curry chicken, sometimes you feel like something else. They're traditional foods from other people's country.
2: Well, that's right.
1: Unless you want fish and chips.
2: Well, I think if we lived like how she lived and how, you know.
1: Well, maybe just the limit of her cooking skills.
2: Well, that'd be pretty much it, wouldn't it?
1: Yeah.
2: She wouldn't have a lot of other talent except bad mouthing people.
1: Yeah.
2: You know? But look, I mean, it's no good to get in, look, even at any level, right?
1: Mm-hmm.
2: International level, you know, right down to local. It's not good to get involved with other people's business.
1: No,
2: you know?
1: That's right.
2: And it's not good to down other people unless you know the facts. You know, and it's not good to have an opinion about something if you don't really know what you're talking about.
1: No, well,
2: you know, some of these things you've got to take into account.
1: Well, the genius really was Gough Whitlam when he was Prime Minister of Australia. He said, we have a multicultural society.
2: Yep.
1: Not this monocultural society that Pauline Hanson wants, where everyone's the same.
2: Yeah, but that would only count if the original inhabitant said, to be a monocultural society, you have to be like us.
1: Yes.
2: That's the only way that works.
1: And we were multicultural ourselves.
2: A foreigner don't come in and say to the original inhabitants, you have to be a monocultural society like us.
1: Yep.
2: But you're really, you know, you're the migrant.
1: Yes.
2: Not the original inhabitants.
1: No, but even before European visitation or invasion of Australia.
2: Yeah.
1: Australia was a multicultural society.
2: It was.
1: In the tribes.
2: Yeah.
1: Saltwater people, freshwater people.
2: Yeah, desert
1: many
2: people.
1: Language.
2: Yeah.
1: Everything different.
2: Yeah.
1: How dumb is that?
2: That's right.
1: Eh?
2: Well, they think because we were all black.
1: Yeah.
2: We spoke one language, we had one culture, you know. We didn't.
1: That's right.
2: We're all different black.
1: And they're trying to put us all in one basket.
2: They're trying to force us into one basket and say, well, you're all black, you must be the same.
1: But the languages is older than Australia.
2: But then you could go to Europe and say, all you white people, you're all in one basket. And then they'll turn around and say, you know,
1: No.
2: I'm Hitler. Yeah. I'm German. Whatever.
1: I am French.
2: I am Russian, you know.
1: Yeah.
2: They don't accept that.
1: No.
2: So why is it different for anyone else?
1: Because of Pauline Hanson.
2: Yeah, but that's that.
1: And an army, you know?
2: That's that dumb mindset.
1: Yes.

0: Yes, there you go there. And of course, you have the indie there, My Kind of Life. And before that, Tribal Voice. And before that, or in between it all, Two Witnesses. And that was Yarangal, mind you. You're listening to me, Mary G. We've got about 10 minutes to go. And of course, fortunate to have a guest here in Mr. Greg Tate. But Kathy probably eating, you know, as usual. She eats like a horse, you know. But anyway, yeah. So, Greg, Christmas is just around the corner.
1: Coming quick.
0: Yeah.
1: Yeah, it has.
0: My God, where's the year gone?
1: I don't know. As you get older, it just seems to get quicker and quicker, you know?
0: I know.
1: Like a downhill run.
0: Like there's a relationship between age and death and the devil. And they're all timing, you know?
1: They're wanting you there quicker.
0: Yeah.
1: And you're while you're in the middle of it, you're thinking, how come this is happening real quick?
0: Mm.
1: Because when you're young, it don't seem that way. It seems like you've got endless
0: energy
1: time in front of you. You know?
0: Yeah. Before you know it.
1: Yeah, before you know it, you're trying to put the brakes on, and it's like you're on a downhill slope, you know?
0: Tell me about it. I feel it. God have mercy. The body ain't like it used to be, you know?
1: Well, that's it.
0: Yeah. So what's the secret to psychological fitness and fitness of the body and the mind and...
1: Oh, look, I think some of the people who are really good at it, you got to do a lot of stuff like yoga, like Tai Chi.
0: Discipline,
1: you know, well, that's the main thing.
0: Yeah.
1: Is having good, strong discipline. You know, and most people, you know, they get injured, they can heal that. Most things your body can heal. Something takes longer than other injuries. But some injuries you have to tell yourself to, might as well just get an operation, fix that problem quicker.
0: Get it fixed.
1: And so a lot of sports people, you know, they end up with a bad knee. They just get that operated on, fix the knee.
0: Mm-hmm.
1: And it's, you know, Tai Chi is a good thing, and good diet, you know. It's probably one of the main thing is diet. You know, if you understood, you know, the difference between, you know, the good diet and a bad diet and all that, and a good fat and a bad fat, half of the time your diet, you can lose weight just by dieting the right way.
0: So doing some research. And there's a lot of stuff on YouTube nowadays.
1: Oh, there's a lot of stuff.
0: But what's true and what isn't?
1: Well, you know, that's the thing. I mean, you see one thing on YouTube and it tells you this thing is good for that. And then you go 10 YouTube down and then there's that same person telling you that thing is bad for that. And you think, well, hang on, you know, 10 clips away, you were saying this thing was good for that, now you're saying this thing is bad for that, you know?
0: Yeah.
1: So...
0: That's right.
1: But you got to, you know, I mean, if you understand good things like eggs, steak, you know, meat, stuff like that, you know, you got to have a little bit of fish, bit of meat, you know, chicken, and eggs and stuff like that, those stuff are good for you, you know? I mean, butter is better for you than margarine and that stuff. You know, you got to understand some of these diet drinks, and I think everybody got fooled about these diet drinks. Now they find out there's stuff in the diet drinks that's worse than having a full strength cool drink, you know.
0: But what about, like, you would have been the same as a young man, things that 20 years ago, 30 years ago, when you're eating, you didn't think anything of it.
1: No.
0: But then you find out many, many years later, all that stuff is bad for you. So why were they releasing it to you? For example, flour is bad for you, really.
1: Yeah, it is, yeah.
0: What do you call condensed cream and, you know, milk?
1: Yep.
0: All them stuff that you thought was delicious and tasty, and now you find out that all of it is not good for you.
1: Yeah, well, that's right. Because you got to understand how they've been processed, you know?
0: Mm-hmm.
1: I mean, even like white sugar. The only reason why sugar is white is because they've bleached it.
0: Yeah.
1: You know, you want to get blonde hair, you bleach your hair, it turn blonde, you know? You want to, you know, make white materials really white, you bleach it, you know?
0: And then you got, like sugar, you got brown sugar.
1: Yeah, well, raw sugar is good.
0: Yeah. And then you got this stevia.
1: Yeah.
0: Yeah, from a plant.
1: Yep.
0: But is it good for you?
1: Well, that's the thing. You need, you know, I mean, one time ago, people didn't know any difference. They had egg, they had butter, they had all this stuff, and then then, you know, doctors came out and said egg is no good for you.
0: Yeah.
1: So people stop eating eggs, you know, and people stop having butter. Oh, margarine is better. Now they find out margarine is worse.
0: But as a kid, you would have had a bowl full of cornflakes or wheat
1: and the cereals.
0: Pile on the sugar.
1: Yeah. You put sugar on top of those things.
0: Yeah.
1: They're already sweet.
0: Yeah.
1: You know?
0: Just in the milk.
1: I mean, one time ago, milk was good.
0: Yeah, that's
1: and then,
0: right.
1: And then, you know, now you milk, you don't have to put sugar in your tea, really.
0: Yeah.
1: Because the milk already got sugar.
0: Yes, that's right.
1: You know, they process it with sugar. You know, it's understanding all that. And you know, now they talk about the bread they make now. They treat it with chemicals so that they sit on the shelf longer.
0: Yeah.
1: They got longer shelf life.
0: White flour was bleached too, wasn't
1: it? Cheese, white flour, that's all, you know, they all bleached.
0: Yeah.
1: All the stuff that's white and even cheese.
0: But it's ironic, they say, stay away from anything white.
1: Yeah, well, it's bad for you, right?
0: Yeah.
1: I mean, that's right. See, you know, you have the proper, you know, brown bread.
0: Does that include white men?
1: Well, it's funny how that turned out, eh?
0: Yeah.
1: True. Well, it is funny. It's ironic. And vegetable with colour.
0: It's common sense, isn't it? Yeah. I mean, once you understand the theory of processed food
1: and non-processed.
0: Yeah.
1: You know, the food that are less processed or not processed, that's better for you than stuff that are processed, you know?
0: Yeah.
1: And you know, eating fresh. So if you're out in the country and you're fishing and you getting a fresh killer and all that sort of, that's better for you than buying something from in a shop.
0: Well, even meat is chemically treated too, isn't
1: it?
0: Well,
1: they treat those meat to look redder.
0: Yeah.
1: Like it's fresh all the time.
0: Yeah.
1: But that thing is months and months old, you know?
0: Yeah. My God.
1: But, you know, like, but they treat it with chemicals to make it look like it's fresh meat, you know?
0: And juicy.
1: Yeah. But then, you know, exactly. So, yeah, now that's, and it's, you know, I think as long as you always thought that way, you were, you know, like I always tried not to stay away from butter or egg, you know?
0: Yeah.
1: And like good veggies, you know? And meat. Like people say meat bad for you. Well, you know, anything in moderation is all right, you know? But meat is good for you. But if you eat too much of it, you know, if you eat too much of anything, you know?
0: Yeah.
1: It's
0: mentally, so the human body, is that what's the, I don't know if there's a manual that says this is what humans are supposed to eat. I'm talking about the scientific element of the human body.
1: Carnivore or something like that.
0: Yeah.
1: Well, I think we
0: like
1: are.
0: Like these teeth here is made for meat ripping, you know?
1: Yeah.
0: But what is the perfect formula?

0: were always walking, looking for food. So they were getting their exercise.
1: Yeah.
0: Because that was part of life.
1: And also they were nomadic.
0: Well, that's it, you know.
1: Yeah.
0: They used to go hunting because animals don't sit there waiting for you to come and kill him.
1: Yeah.
0: He's climbing over hills and running somewhere, so you got to go and find them, you know.
1: And stalk.
0: And stalk and hunt, you know. And yeah. That was, you know, like every, you know, what do they call it, Neanderthal and all that. That's how they survived. They went hunting. So you become physically fit and strong because when there was meat, you eat it. And you eat as much as you can because they didn't have fridge.
1: Yep.
0: But if meat wasn't around, then you'd have to eat plant and other, you know.
1: Fruits.
0: Other reptiles or whatever, you change your diet, you know. If there's, you know, if you fish, so people had, you know, people in rivers and saltwater systems, they made traps so they could have fish every now and then, you know.
1: Mm-hmm.
0: But, and that would probably be the best way, fresh and in moderation.
1: Well, that's it. And you've got to know this stuff.
0: But
1: especially too much alcohol. Today we're spoiled by alcohol, access to bad food.
0: Well, everything at the ready, at your fingertip.
1: Yes, that's,
0: you know,
1: it.
0: It's a lazy lifestyle. I mean, you know, I'll tell you one thing I got. When I first started finding out about air conditioning, I didn't want to live without air conditioning. But that just makes you more soft.
1: Yeah.
0: You know? That's a lazy lifestyle, you know.
1: I like my air conditioning anyway. Oh well. Anyway, so we're coming to the end of the show, and of course, like I was saying earlier, rain is just around the corner. It actually the clouds now, isn't it?
0: Well, we're coming into the wet season.
1: Wet season,
0: and it is raining in some parts.
1: It'll get dry first, or might be early wet this year. Cyclone? Would there be any cyclones?
0: Oh, have to be.
1: Yeah.
0: Always.
1: Is the rivers ready?
0: Everything's ready.
1: Yeah?
0: Yeah.
1: Waiting. And country? What about countrymen? Got nothing out in the bush, you know?
0: Yep. Well, rain brings...
1: They've got to prepare.
0: Yeah. You know...
1: Stock and food.
0: Well, that's right. Yeah. They, you know, especially in places hard to get to, they're going to have to think about stocking, you know, at least a couple of months.
1: Yep.
0: You know, and the basic stuff. You know, I mean, I know flour is bad for you, but, you know, something like that, you know, a lot of tin food, you know, batteries.
1: Be prepared,
0: yeah. And if you got gun out there, you know, make sure you got enough bullet, you know, fuel for your car, you know, spare tires. They're all the things, you know,
1: Are they still in abundance, like turkey and all that, emu and all that meat? Kangaroo? Or they're getting rare now?
0: I think kangaroos are coming back, but I think turkeys in most places are becoming rare, you know?
1: Yeah.
0: Because you know...
1: You'll see a few turkeys on the town, will you?
0: Oh, they get plenty. they get plenty in just about every town.
1: Yeah.
0: But, you know, like... if you... what was I going to say? If you plan and prepare, you know, for the worst scenario.
1: Yep.
0: You know.
1: And a lot of the people, especially in the Kimberley, yeah, they've lived here, so, and the Pilbara.
0: Yeah.
1: So they should be prepared.
0: Well, they know the conditions.
1: Yeah.
0: And most people do prepare, you know.
1: Yeah.
0: I mean, we had that big flood here, you know, a few years ago, and most people still got through it all right, you know.
1: Yeah.
0: Some of the communities had to be evacuated into bigger towns, you know.
1: Yeah. Well, Greg, it was a pleasure having you here tonight.
0: No, thank you, Mary. Thank you. It's been a pleasure.
1: And Rain Dancing is a song coming up by the Pegram Brothers. So think about that, everybody. Prepare. The wet season is coming. We don't know what sort of wet season we're going to have, so... So good night from me.
0: Good night from me.

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AU mob, Rhonda Purcell here. My mob are Quandamooka people, Waka Waka people, and the Goa Koa people. And you're listening to Deadly Murray Country here.

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Mom, he's got a didgeridoo. And I said, Mom, what are you listening to? And she said, Murray Country on Triple A.

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Standing here, looking 1,000 miles away. 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I'm standing here, looking 1,000 miles away. My daddy done left me, and I'm got to stay.

0: It's Jamie Chapman. I'm from Kumilaroi. Originally grew up down in Kurnell, and you're listening to AAA Murray Country.
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Coal and steel are its lifeblood, and its harbor is busy with ships. Its horizon is lost in the smoke of steelworks and factories.

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1: Hello, I'm Emma. I'm a proud Waka Waka woman, and you're listening to AAA Murray Country.

Hello, I'm Adam Evans with the NIRS News. Aboriginal elders in Western Australia's Pilbara are calling for a royal commission into the state's Child Protection Agency. NIML elder Linda Dujibidridi says a royal commission would finally give the community a proper voice in fixing systemic failures affecting children in South Hedland. It comes as reports of children living unsupervised in the town sparked a political firestorm, prompting government ministers and the National Commissioner for Aboriginal Children to fly in for talks. Ms. Dujibidridi has accused Child Protection Minister Jessica Stoykowski of blatant disrespect, saying elders were left out of key conversations. Half of young Australians aged 18 to 29 are still living with their parents in 2024, up from 39% back in 2001. It's from this year's HILDA survey, the country's longest-term study tracking households. Two-thirds of young adults who moved out were renting privately rather than owning their own home. Hurricane Paolo continues the swell off Mexico's Pacific coast in an extremely powerful Category 4 storm. Winds have reached up to 150 miles an hour, just shy of a Category 5 strength. Authorities are warning of life-threatening flooding, mudslides and dangerous surf conditions along the coast. A restraining order has been filed against Dolly Parton's nephew, accusing him of threatening violence and vowing to destroy her legacy. The filing seeks to keep Brian Seaver away from employees, attorneys and business partners of She's Alive, the organisation managing Parton's estate. Court documents allege the threats have already caused Parton's estate attorney to resign and forced the organisation to hire private security for its staff. Seaver's own security company, which had provided Parton's protection, was terminated last week. Rose Tattoo frontman Angry Anderson has died at the age of 79. His family says he passed away on Monday, surrounded by loved ones, after suffering a cardiac arrest while on tour in Germany last month. Anderson fronted Rose Tattoo for 50 years, with hits including Bad Boy for Love.

0: The band was inducted into the ARIA Hall of Fame in 2006. His solo hit, Suddenly Famously, featured on Neighbours for Scott and Charlene's wedding episode, watched by more than 20 million people worldwide. And an amateur archaeologist in Germany has unearthed the country's biggest ever hoard of Roman coins from the era of Emperor Hadrian. He found more than 900 silver coins in a field near Cologne after his metal detector wouldn't stop beeping. Archaeologists say a Roman soldier would have had to work 6 years to afford such a fortune. We'll have more coming up next.
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0: To sport, and in cricket, Australia's one-day side gets its South African tour underway today in the first of three ODIs in Kingsmead and Durban. It's Australia's first visit to South Africa in the shorter format since 2023. Mitch Marsh is set to captain the side in today's opener, with Pat Cummins expected to be rested. The series continues in Johannesburg on Sunday before three tests begin next month. Now for a look at the capital city weather around the country. A shower or two in Wiganj and Brisbane with a top of 25. 24 and partly cloudy on Gadigal Country, Sydney, while it's 25 and partly cloudy on Ngunnawal-Gambri Country, Canberra. 26 and mostly sunny in Nam, Melbourne, and partly cloudy in Nipaluna, Hobart with a max of 21. A top of 26 and partly cloudy in Tundunya, Adelaide. Mostly sunny and 22 degrees in Boorloo, Perth, and mostly sunny in Garamilla, Darwin with a top of 34. 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
4: Hey, good morning, a deadly mob for a Thursday, fire emoji Thursday. Good morning, Guyala Bales.
5: I'm going good. How are you going?
4: I'm going great. You're nice and vibrant and bubbly this morning. It must be almost the weekend, is it?
5: Yes, it's almost the weekend.
4: Hey, before I kick the show off, I'd just like to acknowledge the traditional owners of the land on which we are broadcasting from here in West End, Brisbane, and also acknowledge our elders past, present, and emerging. Did you have a think overnight? For Thursday's triple play with Ray. If you didn't, I've got somebody, that's all.
5: No, I didn't. I'm thinking, like, no.
4: I just thought I'd give you an opportunity. So the listeners know Ray gave Guyala an opportunity to take control of it, and she's just.
5: And I took no control whatsoever.
4: Thrown it away. Oh, you still got time, right? It's only five minutes past six. Come on, Ray.
5: Yeah, give me some time, Uncle Ray.
4: Sorry. I know your life is a little bit more busier than.
5: Yeah, come on, man.
4: Once I leave here, there's not too much going on in my life. You've got stuff you can do. You hang out with people. You do things. Not me. I'm just straight home. Straight home,
5: eh? Into bed.
4: Yeah, pretty much. After being out here for the last sort of week or so, and it's been so hot. A good thing is, I think last year I got a little bit sunstruck, but I don't think I have this year, which is a good thing. But still, get home and just flake it.
5: Yeah, you'd be so exhausted from the JMC all this week. But also, we've been really busy for the last, like, I swear we've been busy since I've started.
4: Yeah.
5: I was going to say for the last 3 weeks, but I'm like, actually, no, we've been really, really busy. We've had event after event after event for the last 3 months.
4: Yeah, and you've had more than me.
5: Yeah, I've had MC stuff, then you had your JMC stuff, like, oh, too much.
4: Too much is going on, but that's okay. We like to do that sort of stuff.
5: That's it.
4: Here at AAA, and it's going to be happening all again tomorrow for us.
5: Yes.
4: We're going to be out there at the JMC, so should be a good one.
5: Can't wait.
4: Be careful, because they're very cute, those kids. They're going to come up, they're going to con you up. Can you please talk to me? Can you interview me? Yada, yada, yada.
5: You got any games on your phone?
4: You got any responses ready for these little fellas? You don't have them ready.
5: No.
4: How about... no.
5: Yeah. I'm going to think about that.
4: No. No, you can't even say no to them. They're just so cute.
5: They're too cute, eh?
4: You're just like, and you're looking at them, and then when the word gets around, you wait till the word gets around.
5: Yeah.
4: That someone's walking around out there with a microphone and stuff.
5: Stop
4: or
5: it.
4: They see us with their headphones on and yeah. You know what I mean? They will just...
5: Oh, I'm so excited. I actually can't wait. This will be my first ever, like, JMC okay. working at the yes. Bracky Show kind of thing. So I'm really perfect, excited.
4: Perfect. Well, I can't wait to see. I'm just going to cut you loose. I don't even care if I just stand back and don't do too much. I'll just sit there. Oh, actually, bring your little... What's that thing called?
5: My little gimbal. Yes.
4: Sure, yeah, yeah.
5: So I'm bringing my trainees as well. So I've got my two trainees coming along and they're going to get some content for us as well.
4: What's the thing when we film you from all different angles of all different devices? How does that work? Do you know how that works?
5: Yeah. So she's going to get the gimbal so I've got the two trainees, so they're going to get different angles so we can perfect. Make a deadly video for us.
4: That'll be good. Hey, yeah. Thanks very much for doing the Thursday Triple Play with
5: yes,
4: Ray.
5: Yes, did you see that deadly video? The trainees again helped me with that one. They've been
4: looks
5: so
4: great.
5: Deadly.
4: If you haven't seen it already, it's on both, yeah, Facey and Insta?
5: It should be, yeah, on both our Facebook and Instagram page.
4: If you haven't seen it, go check it all out. Hard work there from Gala and the trainees. All righty, this is Jason Lee Scott right here on The Brekkie Show.

0: AAA, Murray Country.
1: She was storming through the house that day, and I could tell she was leaving. And I thought, oh, she'll be back, till she turned around and pointed at the wall and said,

0: Merry Country, The Brekkie Show, Sarah Stora there, Mally Girl. You like that song, Gala?
1: Yeah, that was a good one.
0: You were bopping away in the studio here.
1: Yeah, having a good old time with myself.
0: Makes my day, makes my morning when I play songs and you're in here bopping away. You know what I mean? The only thing left to do is I got to get you a new comb.
1: Yes, I need to get a new comb.
0: Yeah, I'll have
1: give
0: to.
1: Give me a gold one. Now, give me a gold one. And bedazzle it with pink bedazzle.
0: Is that right? What is that bedazzle stuff?
1: You know, they're little gems, little rhinestones.
0: Oh, yes,
1: so
0: yes,
1: just,
0: yes, yes.
1: You just
0: yes,
1: bling
0: yes.
1: it out, you know? You bedazzle it out.
0: Bling it out, bling it out. I gotcha, I gotcha.
1: Like a bit of bling?
0: I'll ask my daughter to assist me. She's right into that sort of stuff.
1: I'm sure she'll know.
0: Oh, yeah, yeah.
1: She'll know about it.
0: She'll know for sure. And but she's very all my kids are very creative.
1: Oh yeah,
0: it's like I didn't get any creative genes at all.
1: They got them all.
0: They got them all.
1: Like
0: they can draw. They
1: hey, watch out.
0: Like anything creative. I can't.
1: I love
0: that. I
1: don't
0: know what's going on. I wish I could.
1: Yeah.
0: Just like people say, oh, can you listen to that? And I just look at them and go, no.
1: I literally can't. My twin sister's a really good drawer, though. Yeah, she can draw like a proper portrait of someone.
0: Yeah, there
1: you go. And sit there, and the detail on it, like, is insane.
0: You
1: look at my drawing, and it looked like a little 3-year-old drawing or something.
0: Next week, if I can find it, I'll bring in this drawing.
1: Yeah.
0: So years ago, they used to have this lad who used to go, we went to Dreamworld this one day. You see those guys with the charcoal drawings?
1: Yeah.
0: You ever seen that?
1: Yeah.
0: I'll bring it in. Actually, I might even take a photo of it.
1: Don't.
0: And we can put it up on AAA maybe. I'll see how I go.
1: Yeah.
0: And just, I look like I'm at the police station.
1: No, don't.
0: In the lineup.
1: Stop.
0: It's one of those. One of those.
1: Why did you dirty like that for all this
0: part? It was proper. Like, it looked like I've just, like, walked out of the lineup.
1: No, don't. What did you say to me when you grabbed it?
0: Well,
1: did you just kind of,
0: because
1: thank you.
0: I try not to offend. Yeah, exactly, right? You try not to offend people, and I try to be polite and respectful.
1: No, how could
0: But I was, look, I was probably, yeah, you know, you just give people eyes. Like, it's I was given eyes. And I was like, this looks absolutely nothing like me at all.
1: Oh, no.
0: And I felt like saying, give me my money back.
1: Yeah, give me my money back, man.
0: I can't remember how much it was. Anyway, he was charging a couple of bucks.
1: Oh, don't.
0: To do it. And I'm sure he gets most people pretty close, but I just, you know, it's about you.
1: Yeah.
0: It's like, you're like really.
1: Make me look deadly,
0: yeah,
1: brother.
0: Well,
1: come on,
0: like,
1: now.
0: Well, it wasn't even deadly. It was more just about make it look like me.
1: Yeah.
0: Like, I just didn't think it looked like me at all.
1: Nothing like you.
0: I'll go home to Savo. If I find it, I'll send it to you. I'll text it to you.
1: and then it'll go viral.
0: I reckon it probably will. It's a terrible. Oh, I shouldn't say terrible. I just don't think it looks like me at all. But have you ever had any of that sort of stuff, like a charcoal drawing or?
1: No, actually, I don't think I've ever had that before.
0: Mm.
1: But
0: that's interesting.
1: If I did and it never looked like me, like good ways. Like I'm really nice, but I got no shame.
0: Yeah, I know. I've noticed that.
1: Like, oh, deadly, but that don't look like me.
0: Yeah.
1: Just respectfully.
0: There's always a but with glamour
1: bales. But look, you're very talented,
0: but
1: that ain't me.
0: I think you could have done this a little bit better.
1: Yeah.
0: But yeah, nah, it's crazy. Like I don't know. Are my ears pointy? Like here, have a look. Are they pointy?
1: No, they're not. No, they're definitely not.
0: Well, in this drawing, I've got pointy ears.
1: What do you mean? You look like an elf or something?
0: Yeah, it's like an elf with a goatee.
1: Stop! I need to see this now.
0: I know. I'm pretty sure I got it at home somewhere, hidden away. Of course, hidden away. It's not not out in plain sight for anybody that comes around home. It's definitely hidden away.
1: No,
0: it's not. Yeah, it's not.
1: It's not framed up anywhere.
0: Definitely not. It's laminated because I thought I'll keep it. But yeah, it's definitely not framed up.
1: Don't.
0: Anyway, this is a little bit of Narbleck Band here, right here on the Brekkie Show.

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0: Hey, Lady A, fire right here on the Brekkie Show with Rain Agus and Gyala Bales. Good morning. If you've just joined us this morning, 6:37 there ago, not speaking properly again, once again. What's going on here, Gyala Bales?
1: Do you think it's June or something?
0: Yeah. I don't know what was going on there. Yeah, we're like... we're nearly at the end of September.
1: Well, I was going to say we're nearly end of the year, eh? Like...
0: What is going on? Are you? What do you like for your Christmas shopping and that sort of stuff? Do you?
1: Because
0: people like you got nieces and nephews. Are they at that age where they love and enjoy presents and stuff?
1: Yes, they do. And I have the biggest mob that think I'm rich. I think I have all this money, and I just think no, my presents. Is your present?
0: Okay, that's what I reckon. Hey, who am I to argue?
1: And look, let's be honest here. I'm like spending money on my nephews and nieces every time they want to go shop. Every time they want to go, you know what I mean? Pocket money here and there. That's all. Like when you add that up by the end of the year, that's a lot of money.
0: That's a lot of money.
1: So usually, like if for Christmas presents, I'm a voucher kind of girl because I don't want to give or buy something that I think someone's not going to use or they're not going to be impressed with it or they're going to be let down by it. And like I'm very big on energy when I read someone's energy and they say, "Oh, thank you," but they don't actually want the present. I just think to myself, "Oh, you're ungrateful, nay." So if you buy them a voucher, they can buy whatever they want with it.
0: Fair enough. Are you a re-gifter? So if somebody was to get you something and you weren't, you might already have it or you're like...
1: I'm not a re-gifter. If someone gives me a present, I'll keep it because I can't re-gift it.
0: Right.
1: But I tell you what, I get a lot of PR packages.
0: Right.
1: And they come in handy when I don't necessarily use that product or it's not the right foundation for me. It just not the kind of stuff that I use, you know. So I get a lot of PR stuff where, like, from different kind of shops and things, and then I'll just keep that later on. Like I've got a box where I keep all these things, and I'll just leave it there. And whenever I've got, you know, something coming up, or I can't, or it's last minute and I don't have anything on me, I've got this box that I can go through, and they've got some really cool knickknacks. They've got some like makeup stuff, hair stuff. Literally this box has everything in it.
0: Perfect.
1: So I just wrap some stuff up around it and make it look pretty, and it's brand new. It's not open.
0: It's
1: so
0: not
1: I'm
0: open,
1: like it's at least it's gone good use.
0: That's right, all the knickknacks and paddywhacks.
1: That's it. I haven't heard that in ages.
0: Oh,
1: no.
0: That's a bit of Zach Top here.
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Do in a town like the eyes, are retrenched at 50, become an old miser. Drink yourself blind, say you're none the wiser. Sit at home with a race foreman whinge. Just over the hill in his own backyard, the landscape becomes a picture postcard, where the colours are soft but the life is hard. On the stations here at the Iser.

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I pay my respects to you, and I'll raise my glass to an outback town, to that weathered spirit that won't back down. It takes the

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Hello, I'm Adam Evans with the NIRS News. Western Australia's Child Protection Minister says she won't resign despite mounting pressure over a child neglect crisis in the state's north. Jessica Stoykovski says she's dedicated to fixing the problem as Aboriginal elders in South Hedland call for both her resignation and a full royal commission. It comes as reports of children living unsupervised in the town sparked a political firestorm, prompting the government ministers and the National Commissioner for Aboriginal Children to fly in for talks. NIML elder Linda Dujibidridi has accused the minister of blatant disrespect, saying community elders were shut out of key conversations about the crisis. Opposition leader Basil Sempillis says the government's been trivialising a serious issue. Elders say they've been talking and screaming for help for years but continue to feel ignored. Winds from Hurricane Polo have hit 150 miles an hour as the storm continues to skirt Mexico's Pacific coast. It's not expected to make landfall, but forecasters warn heavy rain could trigger life-threatening flooding and mudslides. The storm remains one of the strongest ever recorded in the eastern Pacific. Young private renters are doing it far tougher than they were two decades ago, new data reveals. In Australia's mainland capital cities, according to this year's HILDA survey, more than a quarter of young renters are now in housing stress, up from 17.6% back in 2001. By comparison, housing stress among young mortgage holders have barely moved over the same period. That's because entering the property market has become increasingly limited to those with higher incomes, savings, or family wealth.

0: That was the 80s hit We Can't Be Beaten by Rose Tattoo. Frontman Angry Anderson passed away on Monday at the age of 79. He spent decades using his rock star fame to advocate for vulnerable young Australians, work that earned him a member of the Order of Australia in 1993. He said the honour meant he'd spend the rest of his life trying to earn it. Anderson fronted a regular youth affairs segment on television, tackling issues including child sex abuse and youth homelessness. He passed away surrounded by loved ones after suffering a cardiac arrest while on tour in Germany last month. Meanwhile, Dolly Parton's estate has accused her nephew of threatening violence and vowing to destroy her legacy in court documents filed this week. Brian Seaver allegedly sent increasingly threatening messages to She's Alive, the organisation that manages Dolly Parton's business affairs, in the weeks around and after her death last month. The messages reportedly include threats to run a podcast dedicated to damaging Parton's brand partnerships. She's Alive broke away from Seaver's security company last week, saying his conduct made the arrangement untenable. Parton died in August, aged 80, following a brief battle with cancer. To sport, and in cricket, Pat Cummins is unlikely to lead Australia in today's opening ODI against South Africa after arriving in the country late. Australia's one-day side begins its tour of South Africa in the first of its three ODIs in Durban. Mitchell Marsh is expected to captain the side instead as part of a broader plan to manage Australia's frontline pace trio ahead of next month's test series. South Africa's in confident form, having not lost a series to Australia in their last five meetings. Now for a look at the capital city weather around the country. A shower or two in Wiganja and Brisbane with a top of 25. 24 and partly cloudy on Gadigal Country, Sydney, while it's 25 and partly cloudy on Ngunnawal, Gambri Country, Canberra. 26 and mostly sunny in Nam, Melbourne, and partly cloudy in Nipaluna, Hobart with a max of 21. A top of 26 and partly cloudy in Tundanya, Adelaide. Mostly sunny and 22 degrees in Boorloo, Perth, and mostly sunny in Garamilla, Darwin with a top of 34. If you have any stories that you'd like to share with us, you can send us an email to news@nirs.org.au.
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4: 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And Guyala Bales.
5: Hey, good morning, Dudley Mob out there for a lovely Thursday morning in the second hour of the show. Don't forget Thursday's Triple Play with Ray will be up around about 7:30 this morning. 0493 222 822. If you have an artist that you'd like me to play, because Guyala's still a little bit indecisive.
6: Yeah.
5: She has. I've got a backup plan. Hey, I might play that song, Backup Plan.
6: Yeah, why not? Might as well.
5: I've got a backup plan if Guyala doesn't have something. Or if you guys don't text me and let me know who you would like to hear, then we'll just roll with what I got. How's that sound?
6: Yeah, that sounds pretty good to me, man.
5: Now, you got some deadly community messages there. What do we got?
6: I do. So, parents, if you're wondering what to do with the little ones these school holidays, Brisbane Festival has plenty happening around the city today. So there's heaps of family, friends, stuff going on, from free circus workshops for the kids, dance activities, to interactive shows, comedy and creative workshops where the kids can actually get involved. So you've got Raving Kids happening at Festival Village. It's basically a big kids disco with dancing, games and plenty of energy. And then there's family shows like Betsy Balloon, Dead as a Dodo, and This Show is a Joke, plus heaps of other free activities around South Bank and the city. So if the kids are saying, I'm already bored, don't stress, Brisbane Festival has you covered. Get the fam together, get out of the house and go have some deadly fun these holidays. I know that Brisbane Festival will be running until the 26th of this month. So if I had kids, I'd be taking them there. Yeah, that sounds pretty good.
5: Only a couple of days left of that one.
6: Yeah, literally.
5: So what's that, Saturday? It all finishes up on Saturday.
6: Yeah, might as well. well make the most of Brisbane Fest.
5: Yeah, this week's almost done for the first week of school holidays. Goes quick, doesn't it?
6: This is. I feel like this whole year's gone by so quickly, and I'm like, what the hell are you really going to be in next year? This is crazy.
5: What's that little, what the hell are you?
6: Yeah, what the hell are
5: you? I'm catching on to these little things. What
6: all our little words, that, what these little acronyms and little things that we say, these young fellas we say. So you're catching on to me catching on to these young followers. So it's literally getting filtered through for like three different generations until it reaches you.
5: Yeah, I'm trying to keep up with everything. But anyway, don't forget 0493 222 822. Send us a good morning message. Who's out there tuned into us this morning? This is Ray Nagus on Gala Bales right here on the Brekkie Show. This is Yothi Yindi Community Life.

0: Triple A Merry Country, the Brekkie Show. I Feel Like That Teddy Swim Song Broke is my anthem.
1: Yeah, that was a good song. I'm sitting here bopping my head.
0: I don't know. Basically, just because I'm always broke.
1: Don't.
0: You missed that one, Gayla. I threw it straight at your face and you missed it.
1: I completely missed that one. It's just my own little world, as you can see.
0: Oh, that's okay. I'll forgive you. It's all good. Oh, we had some Tyler Hubbard there, Eric Church, and I did throw that song in their backup plan, Bailey Zimmerman. Snuck it in.
1: Zimmerman.
0: Zimmerman.
1: It's a tongue twister, that last name. Zimmerman.
0: It is. And like sometimes I just get it bang on.
1: Yeah.
0: And then other times I'm not so good at it.
1: Me too. You okay. And me both.
0: That's right. We listen.
1: That's it.
0: Hey, we've got some deadly songs and requests coming through. Keep them rolling through. This morning, guys, what have I got here now? Oh, Thursday's Triple Play with Ray is not too far away now. This is Two Dozen Roses right here on The Brekkie Show.

0: here we are, going to Bales. We love that little opening, don't we?
1: Woo!
0: I like it. Just, woo! I'm like, I'm going to crack my voice again. I'm trying to keep up with old mate there.
1: I feel like cracking a whip when I hear that song.
0: Hey, what about when we went up to the Gympie Mustard? They were getting around with all those whips.
1: Yeah, these fellas were getting around with, like, literally so many people getting around with whips.
0: Just right out just in front randomly. Of their little tent or whatever, just cracking these whips.
1: Yeah,
0: and
1: all these young fellas playing with whips.
0: Yeah, I was like, whoa, calm down.
1: Yeah,
0: down.
1: Yeah,
0: like,
1: relax here, you relax, young fellas. Go over there and do that.
0: I was literally like, it's deadly, the sound of it.
1: Yeah.
0: I like the sound of it. Some of them really get it going.
1: Oh, mate. But them young fellas knew that what they was doing, eh? They really was cracking that whip. And I was thinking, oh, yeah, no, trust me not to do anything like that because I'll hit myself.
0: I'd have to do it with my eyes closed. I'd be frightened I'm going to whip my eyeball
1: literally,
0: out or something like
1: that. I would do some clumsy stuff like that.
0: Yeah, I reckon I would as well. Hey, Thursday's Triple Play with Ray, where we like to play the same artist back to back to back, three songs in a row. Around about 7:30 we do it each week, guys. If you are new to AAA and the Brekkie Show, my name is Ray Nagus and my deadly co-host is Guy Ala Bales. We're going to do a little bit of Kenny Chesney. What do you reckon?
1: Too deadly. I'm happy with that. I hope you mopper.
0: Yeah, let's crack it out.

0: Triple A Murray Country, the Brekkie Show. There we have it for another Thursday's Triple Play with Ray. A little bit of Kenny Chesney there. Three of his deadly songs. Hey, the boys are back. The boys are back. We've got Kind Kobe.
1: Yeah.
0: We got Aloe Vera Al and Luscious Ludicrous Leo tuned in the truck in beautiful Brisbane. They're looking for a little bit of Slim Dusty. What do you think?
1: Oh, I reckon we can chuck on Slim Dusty for you.
0: We'll chuck on old Uncle Slim. They've even called him old Uncle Slim. That's how Blair. I talk about.
1: We can chuck Uncle Slim on for years. That's him. No worries.
0: No worries at all. And we've got our mate Muffler Mal and Dwight. They're tuned in as well. They're looking for a little bit of Johnny Cash.
1: Oh, okay.
0: All righty.
1: What do you reckon?
0: So they're all looking to wind the clock back on us here this morning, Isla. So I guess we'll just see what we can do.
1: Let's do it.
0: All righty. But first of all, before we do that, let's throw on a little bit of Lainey Wilson. This is Watermelon Moonshine.

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0: Hello, I'm Adam Evans with the NIRS News. An AI agent built by OpenAI broke into the Australian Government Medicare portal earlier this year. Prime Minister Anthony Albanese announced the breach while in New York.
1: An incident in which an artificial intelligence agent has infiltrated an Australian Government website. This incident occurred in June this year and involved an OpenAI agent gaining unauthorised access into the public-facing Medicare Statistics Reporting Service portal, which is administered by Services Australia.
0: It's understood that the AI agent was researching public medical spending when it found a way through the portal's privacy protections. Both public and non-public files were accessed. However, there is no evidence that any individual's personal information was compromised. An investigation, supported by the Australian Signals Doctorate, is now underway. Aboriginal elders in Western Australia's Pilbara are calling for a royal commission into the state's Child Protection Agency. NIMAL elder Linda Dujibidridi says a royal commission would finally give the community a proper voice in fixing systemic failures affecting children in South Hedland. It comes as reports of children living unsupervised in the town sparked a political firestorm, prompting government ministers and the National Commissioner for Aboriginal Children to fly in for talks. Ms. Dujibidridi has accused Child Protection Minister Jessica Stoykowski of blatant disrespect, saying elders were left out of key conversations. Half of young Australians aged 18 to 29 are still living with their parents in 2024, up from 39% back in 2001. It's from this year's HILDA survey, the country's longest-term study tracking households. Two-thirds of young adults who moved out were renting privately rather than owning their own home. Rose Tattoo frontman Angry Anderson has died at the age of 79. His family says he passed away on Monday, surrounded by loved ones, after suffering a cardiac arrest while on tour in Germany last month. Anderson fronted Rose Tattoo for 50 years, with hits including Bad Boy for Love.

0: The band was inducted into the ARIA Hall of Fame in 2006. His solo hit, Suddenly Famously, featured on Neighbours for Scott and Charlene's wedding episode, watched by more than 20 million people worldwide. And an amateur archaeologist in Germany has unearthed the country's biggest ever hoard of Roman coins from the era of Emperor Hadrian. He found more than 900 silver coins in a field near Cologne after his metal detector wouldn't stop beeping. Archaeologists say a Roman soldier would have had to work 6 years to afford such a fortune. We'll have more coming up next.
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0: To sport and in cricket, Australia's one-day side gets its South African tour underway today in the first of three ODIs in Kingsmead and Durban. It's Australia's first visit to South Africa in the shorter format since 2023. Mitch Marsh is set to captain the side in today's opener, with Pat Cummins expected to be rested. The series continues in Johannesburg on Sunday before three tests begin next month. Now for a look at the capital city weather around the country. A shower or two in Wiganj and Brisbane with a top of 25. 24 and partly cloudy on Gadigal Country, Sydney, while it's 25 and partly cloudy on Ngunnawal Gambri Country, Canberra. 26 and mostly sunny in Nam, Melbourne, and partly cloudy in Nipaluna, Hobart with a max of 21. A top of 26 and partly cloudy in Tundanya, Adelaide. Mostly sunny and 22 degrees in Boorloo, Perth, and mostly sunny in Garamilla, Darwin with a top of 34. If you have any stories that you'd like to share with us, you can send us an email to news@nirs.org.au.
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4: Hey, good morning, you deadly mob. We're in the last hour of the show here for a Thursday. It's almost the weekend, but Gala, you got a couple of happy birthdays.
5: I do. So I got two special people who are having a birthday today. Happy birthday to Auntie Tanya, who's on her way to Toowoomba. Drive safely, my Auntie. I hope you have the deadliest day. Happy birthday to you. Hopefully we catch up soon. And another happy birthday to Darken, who's turning 17 today, my brother. Happy birthday. I hope you have the deadliest day, and I hope we catch up soon too. Much love to you both. Hope you have the best day and get spoilt.
4: 17.
5: 17, yeah, my little brother.
4: To be 17 again.
5: Hey. You know what? If you ever see this fella too, Darken, yeah, he big fella. He don't look 17. He look like he 20. True God.
4: Well, I hope they both have a deadly day, yeah, and a safe trip up to Toowoomba. Hey, better get some songs on for them then if they're tuned in. Are they tuned in right now?
5: They should be tuning in. If they're not, well, I'm going to get really angry now.
4: What's their birthday request? Hit them up there. Say what song you
5: I'll ask them.
4: Oh, no. Well, let's get this going here now. This is Shane Howard.

most any man, I'd sneak it out of there in a lunchbox in my hand. Now getting caught meant getting fired, but I figured I'd have it all by the time I retired. I'd have me a car worth at least 100 grand.

0: The Brekkie Show, a little bit of Alan Jackson there, Gone Country. Before that one, the request there for Muffler Mal and Dwight, a little bit of Johnny Cash, One Piece at a Time. Guy Alabales.
1: What's going on?
0: Tickets go on sale tomorrow for 2027 CMC Rocks, 20 years. Wowee.
1: Watch out.
0: There's a group here by the name of Brooks and Dunn
1: who are on the flyer.
0: Oh,
1: my goodness.
0: My goodness.
1: We have to go.
0: We've got to go.
1: We're going.
0: We've got to go.
1: Are you going?
0: I'm going to rock, paper, scissors here to see who's going to go between you and I, but hopefully we both get to go.
1: Yes.
0: Wow.
1: Hopefully, fingers crossed, because if they pick you, well, you want to hope we're going out on the road. I ain't doing this rock, paper, scissors business. We're going out on the road, Oak.
0: Old school.
1: We're going old school. We're having to go.
0: Oh, my goodness. What about that? Brooks and Dunn, Eric Church. I'm just trying to have a cast my eye over here really quickly over the flyer. Parker McCullum will be there as well. Randall King, a whole host of artists are going to be there. Wowee. Lane Pittman's going to be there as well. So get your tickets tomorrow.
1: Hey.
0: Tickets go on sale 25th, which is tomorrow. Oh my goodness.
1: How good
0: is that? So there you go. I don't know whether... did you know that?
1: No, I didn't.
0: No.
1: I didn't. That's crazy.
0: One of the listeners just sent me a message and showed me the flyer, and I was like, is this legit?
1: Hey.
0: And I believe it is.
1: Watch out.
0: Watch it.
1: I'm going to be there, front center stage.
0: Watch it. Hey, we better keep the music rolling for these mob. They don't want to hear you and I carrying on and laughing, do they?
1: Why not? No. What's trying to say, Uncle Ray?
0: Hey, this is a little catchy song. It's pretty popular at the moment. This is Stella Lefty Boston right here on The Brekkie Show.

0: Triple A Murray Country, the Brekkie Show. Jason Lee Scott. Ella Langley before that one. A Girl You're Taking Home, and Morgan Evans, Country Out of My Girl. And a little bit of Slim Dusty in there, Charleval. Gee, I like that song. And yeah. Charleval.
1: It's a good and catchy Charleval. Song.
0: It goes all right, eh? It goes all right. Hey, 8:35 here in the studios with Ray Nagus and Carla Bales here for The Brekkie Show. If you are new to The Brekkie Show or Triple A in general, hey, keep it locked and loaded because we play the best deadly country music mix around, from our Aboriginal and Torres Strait Islander artists and, of course, our mainstream artists as well. And if you'd like to get involved with The Brekkie Show, you can do that by SMSing us on 0493 222 822. You can send through anything you like: community information, birthday shout outs, song requests, whatever it is. Even if you just want to say hey or good morning to, well, most people just want to say good morning to Guy Allen, don't they?
1: No. I was going to say, look, as long as you're not silly, you can tell us whatever you want and then text messages. Just don't be silly.
0: Yeah, that's exactly right. Let's keep the music rolling here this morning. This is Riley Green.

Australia. Now we are civilized.

0: Watermully involved. Guyala and Ray with the Brekkie Show. Triple A Murray Country. That was a deadly request for my Uncle Charlie Watson out there. No more Boomerang Les Collins. We did try and find a Unity song, but we couldn't get it. But that one there we requested for you. I know that you wanted some Les Collins there. So shout out to my uncle. I hope you're going deadly. Give me a ring. And you reckon, hey, I didn't know you was at the radio. He goes, I know that voice. I was like, yeah, that's your niece there. Shout out, Uncle Charlie.
1: They freak out a bit when they don't know that you're on there, eh? Yeah.
0: Plus. I love it, though. I love getting deadly calls like that from all the mob.
1: Yeah, it's
0: just
1: the best.
0: Not knowing that I'm working here, and then they just hear me on the radio, and they're like, hey, watch out. I know that voice.
1: Did I tell you that yarn about my friend Wally from primary school and high school? He's a truck driver.
0: No,
1: So when I first started last year, so he's been listening to AAA for years and years and years. Anyway, he jumped in the truck. I think he said he was out Dolby ways.
0: Yeah.
1: And he was making his way to Brisbane, so he threw on AAA. And then he's like, then I started talking. And then he was like, what the heck? Turned it up a little bit louder. What? So then he's texting me now.
0: Yeah.
1: Are you on the radio?
0: Is that your voice?
1: Yeah, is that you? I'm texting back, yeah. And he's like, what the? Yeah, so it's, when they don't know, it freaks me out a little bit, I guess.
0: People know your voice too, eh? I didn't realise how many people actually know my voice.
1: Yeah, well, everyone knows your laugh.
0: I was going to say, laugh's infamous now.
1: Infamous now, absolutely infamous. But, yeah, I guess people's voices, certain people's voices, you know.
0: Yeah.
1: They're very recognisable. But did you have a deadly community message there or anything?
0: I do. So we actually have an ACBAR event happening today. So if you don't have anything going on today, the Aboriginal Centre for the Performing Arts is presenting its community showcase today. So that's happening today at the Judas Rath Arts Centre. It's a free event, runs for about 60 minutes. They're going to have some dancing, singing, acting, storytelling. So heaps of creative juices flowing through. Get down there. I think a lot of young fellas are going to be performing today, so that'll be really cute. All the young dancers down there getting amongst it and continuing that culture around, eh?
1: Did you say that you did a bit of dancing when you were younger?
0: I did. Yeah. I absolutely loved dancing. And I didn't – now, I wasn't a student of at ACBAR, but I constantly would go in there. They do, like, little programs. They did one with Murray School. And so we actually would go in there, us Murray School students, and do, like, little programs and that. So had a lot to do with all the mob at ACBAR, and they did some deadly work back in the day. And, they taught us some good dance moves and got to have a little boogie in that. We got to perform at NAIDOC for the first time ever. That would have been like 2014, 15 years old.
1: Yeah, yep.
0: I would have been like literally 15.
1: Literally bang on 15.
0: Yeah, bang on 15.
1: It's so good that the Murray School get all these opportunities.
0: Yeah.
1: You know, people invite the Murray School, not only the Murray School, but other schools as well.
0: Literally.
1: For our mob to go along and perform, especially when they're first starting out, nothing better than doing it for your mob and around NAIDOC time, and you're just dancing there. It makes you so proud.
0: I know. It makes my heart so happy, especially seeing young fellas as young as 2 and 3 jump up and they know every cut to that dance.
1: Yeah, they do.
0: They know every move, and I just think, like, how proud would our elders be, you know, watching down on our young fellas participating in culture, continuing that legacy. So important.
1: So good. Hey, guys, it's that time of the morning. We have to wrap it up. We'll see all you deadly mob in the morning. Enjoy the rest of your day. Guyla Bales, enjoy the rest of your day.
0: You too.
1: My name's Ray Nagus. We'll catch you all tomorrow.
0: Wada Molly.

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1: What is greatness?
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0: Hello, I'm Adam Evans with the NIRS News. Prime Minister Anthony Albanese says it's unacceptable that OpenAI took 3 months to tell the Australian government that its AI agent had breached a Medicare data portal. Mr. Albanese says he personally called OpenAI Chief Executive Sam Altman to express the government's extreme concern, criticising both the delay and the way the company eventually disclosed it. Speaking from New York, Mr. Albanese says there's no evidence any individual's personal information was accessed.
1: Evidence currently available is there is no broader compromise to the Services Australia network. Nonetheless, this situation is obviously unacceptable.
0: An investigation is now underway, supported by the Australian Signals Directorate. Western Australia's Child Protection Minister says she won't resign despite mounting pressure over a child neglect crisis in the state's north. Jessica Stoykovsky says she's dedicated to fixing the problem as Aboriginal elders in South Hedland call for both her resignation and a full royal commission. It comes as reports of children living unsupervised in the town sparked a political firestorm, prompting the government ministers and the National Commissioner for Aboriginal Children to fly in for talks. NIML elder Linda Dujibidridi has accused the minister of blatant disrespect, saying community elders were shut out of key conversations about the crisis. Opposition leader Basil Sempillis says the government's been trivialising a serious issue. Elders say they've been talking and screaming for help for years but continue to feel ignored. Winds from Hurricane Polo have hit 150 miles an hour as the storm continues to skirt Mexico's Pacific coast. It's not expected to make landfall, but forecasters warn heavy rain could trigger life-threatening flooding and mudslides. The storm remains one of the strongest ever recorded in the eastern Pacific. Young private renters are doing it far tougher than they were 2 decades ago, new data reveals. In Australia's mainland capital cities, according to this year's HILDA survey, more than a quarter of young renters are now in housing stress, up from 17.6% back in 2001. By comparison, housing stress among young mortgage holders have barely moved over the same period. That's because entering the property market has become increasingly limited to those with higher incomes, savings, or family wealth. Meanwhile, Dolly Parton's estate has accused her nephew of threatening violence and vowing to destroy her legacy in court documents filed this week. Brian Seaver allegedly sent increasingly threatening messages to She's Alive, the organisation that manages Dolly Parton's business affairs, in the weeks around and after her death last month. The messages reportedly include threats to run a podcast dedicated to damaging Parton's brand partnerships. She's Alive broke away from Seaver's security company last week, saying his conduct made the arrangement untenable. Parton died in August, aged 80, following a brief battle with cancer. To sport, and in cricket, Pat Cummins is unlikely to lead Australia in today's opening ODI against South Africa after arriving in the country late. Australia's one-day side begins its tour of South Africa in the first of its 3 ODIs in Durban. Mitchell Marsh is expected to captain the side instead as part of a broader plan to manage Australia's frontline pace trio ahead of next month's test series. South Africa's in confident form, having not lost a series to Australia in their last 5 meetings. Now for a look at the capital city weather around the country. A shower or two in Wiganj and Brisbane with a top of 25. 24 and partly cloudy on Gadigal Country, Sydney, while it's 25 and partly cloudy on Ngunnawal Gambri Country, Canberra. 26 and mostly sunny in Nam, Melbourne, and partly cloudy in Nipaluna, Hobart with a max of 21. A top of 26 and partly cloudy in Tundanya, Adelaide. Mostly sunny and 22 degrees in Boorloo, Perth, and mostly sunny in Garamilla, Darwin with a top of 34. If you have any stories that you'd like to share with us, you can send us an email to news@nirs.org.au.
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5: Welcome to Let's Talk, brought to to you live by the National Indigenous Radio Service. 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
6: This episode is brought to you by the University of Queensland Business School.
5: Coming to you from the lands of the Turrbal and Yuggera peoples, this is Karen Durante for Let's Talk.
7: Good to be with you. My name is Karen Durante and welcome to Let's Talk. Firstly, I'd like to acknowledge our ancestors and our elders whose shoulders we stand on. I also want to acknowledge traditional owners of the land where you're listening to this broadcast or podcast from, and acknowledge that Aboriginal and Torres Strait Islander peoples have never ceded their sovereignty. Now, this story you're about to hear is part of our partnership with the University of Queensland Indigenous Business Hub. Of course, is run by Associate Professor Charlene Leroy-Dyer, who has a connection to the school that we're about to focus on. And that is the First Nations school, Himba Yumba Independent School, has been recognised at the Greater Springfield Chamber of Commerce Business Awards as the best education and training provider. Yay! And we have, you know, a couple of people here to join us, but I do want to acknowledge that, you know, the school is the vision of the late Uncle Albert Holt, who, you know, was posthumously recognised as Elder of the Year at the Brisbane NAIDOC Awards this year. Now, with me is Ren Maher, who's the head of curriculum at Himba Yumba, and she's also brought with her Kate, I'm going to butcher your last name here.
8: No, that's okay. Kate Hassard,
7: who manages the Himba Yumba Foundation. So welcome to you both.
8: Thank you. Thank you so much for having us.
7: Now, Ren, I'll go to you first. Tell us your mob is like, with a last name like Maher, you know, you've got to be Indigenous from somewhere.
9: Well, my last name is my husband, so I will join with our Tongan family on that side. They're from Labaha, but we're from New Zealand originally, so grew up in Auckland, and that's where we met and did our schooling and training, and have luckily found ourselves on country here.
7: All right. Well, you're the head of curriculum at Himba Yumba.
9: Yes.
7: We'll talk about that role in a moment,
9: sure.
7: But between you and Kate, tell us the story of Himba Yumba Independent School.
9: So our school was founded in 2011. It's located in Springfield. As you said, Uncle Albert Holt, the late Uncle Albert Holt, was our foundational chair and honoured patron. He named our school Himba Yumba, which means listening and learning place. It is a prep to 12 independent school, which is grounded in First Nations ways of being, doing and knowing. And is guided by our four respects, which is respect for self, for family, for community and country. Our current enrollment is around 225 Jajum, which we call our students, and it's really just about providing a culturally safe and inclusive learning environment for our Jajum.
7: Yeah, and the campus is at Springfield, you were saying?
9: Yes.
7: So catering from prep to year 12.
9: Yes.
7: You need a big campus, don't you?
9: We do, and we luckily have just had a new building added to our original building site, which houses a specialist hub, a huge, beautiful gymnasium area. In our specialist hub, we have like an IT room, we have multi-arts, digital tech, a languages room, elders room, and a studio, dance studio as well. So that's outside of our original building, which has all our classes in it as well.
7: Yeah. So I'm just wondering where you were. Had you always been at the Springfield site when the school started? Or, yeah.
9: The school was housed at the World Knowledge Centre at Springfield while it was being built. So it originally started there. And then when we had our first renovation and add on to our school with the first part of our grand plan, we went back there for a term, but most of the time we've been out there in Springfield.
7: Mm. And you didn't obviously start with prep back then. You've gradually started from what, primary and went into secondary?
9: Yes.
7: Right. So, are you able to give us a breakdown in student numbers across those different age groups, I guess?
9: Yeah, well, we have small class sizes, which is one of our great things about being a small school, and it's got a real family feel. Across prep to six, we have 108 jargum, and then in year 7 to 12, we have 117 jargum.
7: How many year 12 students are you hoping to graduate this year? Because it is coming to that time of the year where they are either busy with exams or about to go into exam blocks, and obviously finish a little bit earlier than the rest of, the school.
8: Yeah, we currently have 17 in year 12,
7: mm-hmm.
8: Which we are very excited for them to graduate, and I'm sure they are too.
9: Mm-hmm.
8: They've done a lot of work, obviously, their whole schooling, but especially this year, to extracurriculars, but also work while they're at school in through our year 13 program that we have, and then on to graduate.
7: Yeah, so that year 13, tell us a bit about that. That's about checking where they are, you know, like in the 12 months immediately after they've graduated, yeah?
8: Yeah. So our year 13 program, which we have philanthropically funded, we work with our, from year 10 jargum up until our graduates. They can come back whenever they like. We're there to support them. And that program really is to get them into opportunities after school, but also help them be able to graduate the best way that they possibly can. So it's a bit of life skills, I like to say, as well. We do things like driving lessons with them. So 100% of our kids that have graduated the last 2 years since we have that program running have graduated, if they're eligible, to get their license. 100% of them have professionally written with HR specialists their resumes. And 100% of our kids for the last 2 years have graduated in employment or higher education, which is something that we are extremely proud of.
9: Yeah.
8: And we're extremely proud of our staff, our program, and, of course, the jargum themselves.
7: Mm. Ren, you know, and this is... I used to be the board chair at the Murray School,
8: mm-hmm.
7: Which is, I guess, your cousin. Cousin.
9: Absolutely.
7: School. And I know that, you know, some of our families, you know, come from difficult situations, and I know that that sometimes impacts on the jargums as well. So I'm curious to know how Himba Yumba supports families who might be struggling. Because I guess that's, you know, something that your board would be supremely aware of, and what you would be supremely aware of as well.
9: Yeah, definitely. I think one of the things that we do is about attendance and making sure that they're at school. And so we provide a bus service that picks up children and their families coming to school, like Springfield, Logan, Ipswich and surrounding areas each day. We also have breakfast, lunch, morning tea, afternoon tea provided at school each day as well. And so just making sure that they're at school and that they're fed and able to get the most out of their learning is really important to us. I think something that we do really well is our wellbeing program as well. We have a guidance officer for both primary and secondary, as well as dedicated wellbeing teachers who are supporting our jargum who need that little bit of extra care, not only in their learning but in their wellbeing and just talking, and programs that support them as well.
7: And how to manage things as simple as regulating their emotions, because we know, and good ways, we know some of our kids are a bit hard-headed, but that could be, you know, for any number of reasons. But, you know, I think, you know, the school environment today is certainly a lot different to, say, when I was going to school, which is, you know, going back to the 80s.
9: Yes. I think what I've found important in being in the classroom for so many years is the relationship, and it's the same with our jargum at our school. I think once they realize that you value this relationship, this learning relationship and partnership with them and their families, they're willing to learn alongside you. And when they can trust you and they feel like you like them, they will give you, you know, their best when they can, as much as they can. And I think that that works really well at our school. If they can see that you're there and you're there every day and you're bringing consistency and routine and helping them learn, they really do try their best, and we're really lucky with the jargon that we have at our school and their families.
7: Yeah. You know, I guess one of the main tenets of the school is embedding Indigenous knowledge, Indigenous ways of being. So how do you do that on a day-to-day basis, you know, at school?
9: We do embed First Nations perspectives and knowledges throughout the Australian curriculum, but we also have a range of cultural programs at our school. So we have Yuggera language classes for prep to year 8. We have Jarjum time, which is our prep to year 3 cultural program, and then we have junior and senior titters and bungee program for year 4s to 12. Alongside that, we have a cultural lead, and he provides a lot of support in that area, cultural experiences, performances, celebrations. We do a big NAIDOC day. And most importantly, we do have elders that do a reading program at our school every Tuesday in the classrooms. And building that relationship with the elders that are local to our school has been really important for us.
7: Do you want to give them a shout out right now?
9: Yeah, shout out to Trevor and Auntie Vivian and all of the elders that come in every Tuesday. We really appreciate your wisdom and especially your stories.
7: Yeah. Let's acknowledge the board as well, because you guys obviously wouldn't be here if you didn't have a strong board. So did you want to give them a shout out as well?
8: Yeah, absolutely. We can't do what we do, obviously, without our board, and they're extremely strong and connected in what they do themselves. All of them have jobs other than just Himbiyumba, so we are really, really grateful for the dedication that they show, which obviously is not just for us as staff, but leads on to our Jarjum and their families.
7: Mm. As I said, Charlene is one of your board members.
8: Yes,
7: who are the others?
8: We have Mari Kavanagh, who is the chair of our board. And we are actually going through a bit of a change at the moment. So we recently had our big meeting, our AGM, and so there have been a few changes in the board. So a lot of our board members are new, which is also exciting. We can work, dedicate and put that extra time into expanding further than what we have now, which is, again, really exciting for our Jarjum.
7: All right. You can't mention them at this stage. They've got to go through a induction process.
8: Yes.
7: No, totally understand that. Look, I am curious about the recognition, of course, this award, Best Education and Training Provider. How good is that?
8: Oh, we were very excited.
9: Very exciting.
8: I was at the award show really not expecting it at all, and then they called out our name and I was like, what? This is amazing.
7: Because you had some stiff competition.
8: We did. We did. Absolutely. We definitely did.
7: So what does it mean then for the school?
8: I think the award itself, like, recognises, again, everybody that's part of our school community. It's not just at the board level or not just at the staffing level. It's a dedication and an achievement of really everyone. I think for us, being against the other nominees in the category, it allows us to have that definition and that celebration as well of First Nations culture in education as well, which for us is the whole point that we exist.
9: Yeah.
8: And obviously it then reinforces our mission and our vision moving forward for the school, which is what the board are working so hard on at the moment.
7: Yeah. We're going to take a break, come back and continue talking about Himbiyumba Independent School. This is Let's Talk.

0: 7 p.m. Tune in for the AAA Blues Hour. Join us for one solid hour where every kind of blues finds a home. This is where the stories sing and the streams cry. It's the Blues Hour, one solid hour apart, grit and groove. Kick back and let the good times flow. Monday nights at 7 p.m. on AAA Murray Country.
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3: Yes, and I'm speaking with a couple of people from the Himba Yumba Independent School based out at Springfield. I'm with the head of curriculum, Ren Maher, and also the head of the Himba Yumba Foundation, Kate Hasid. Before the break, you know, we were talking about the recognition that the school has picked up at the Greater Springfield Chamber of Commerce Business Awards as the best education and training provider. And we wanted to sort of talk more about some of the programs that you do. One of them is the language program. I know that the National Indigenous Languages Survey came out and, you know, there were a group of Aboriginal and Torres Strait Islander languages that people were worried about, that it isn't being passed on to the younger generation. And I think, you know, to highlight this, particularly when we're in the midst of the International Decade of Indigenous Languages, to talk about what schools are doing, particularly schools like Himba Yumba, which caters to Aboriginal and Torres Strait Islander families and their children. So tell us a bit about the language program.
4: Enough to have a language program twice a week through Linda Maybanks and her family, and their passion is really about revitalizing the Yuggera language and passing it on to Jajam in the area. So what we love about the program is that we are trying to integrate it as much as we can throughout the other classes, and in these lessons we're starting with the basics because our Jajam are coming with no knowledge of language in their area or from their own families and where they're from. So being able to pass on the Yuggera language is really important at our school. They're learning things like doing our acknowledgement in language, names of things, commands, everyday language, things that we would use in the classroom. And I think it's just the beginning of where we can go. And I think what the Maybanks family does really well is they cater the programs for each year level. So it's very interactive, it's exciting and engaging, and that's what language is. It's something to pride yourself in, and we're really excited that we get to provide that for our Jajam.
3: Well, it's part of, you know, for some children, their cultural identity, particularly if their family have got connections to, you know, that this is their traditional lands,
4: yes,
3: type thing. And you, you know, coming from an Indigenous background yourself, mm-hmm, you were fortunate enough to actually grow up in language.
4: Yes, immersed in language, and every teacher who goes through, you know, the Bachelor of Education has to learn the language. You have to learn to teach in Te Reo Māori, and it's in every classroom, whether it's mainstream or immersion. And I think coming from that, I found myself so lucky to get a job at Himba Yumba because I have that passion for language and culture. It's ingrained in me through my background, and I think, like, finding a school that wants to bring that back and to, like, put that importance at the forefront of your sense of belonging and knowing your culture and knowing who you are, and then teaching through that is special. And I feel really lucky that I get to be a part of it.
3: Yeah. Does it, I don't know, I don't want to put you in a difficult position by asking you this question, mm-hmm, but I don't think that's a component of, you know, teachers' qualifications,
4: yeah,
3: here in Australia.
4: It isn't. So I know when I first moved here, I worked at a different school, and I still didn't know much about Aboriginal or First Nations culture. And then when I got a job at Himba Yumba, and they were trying so hard to embed the culture into everything they do, I just thought, this is the place that I want to be, because the rest of Australia should be doing this too. And, you know, with Linda Maybanks and her family helping with the language side, and that's partnered with our elders program and our cultural programs, it just feels like it's such a holistic way of teaching the curriculum through the culture and the language, and it's a nice feeling.
3: Kate, is this where the the foundation comes in as well? Because some of these programs, if you like, that are being offered by Himba Yumba doesn't necessarily get any government funding for it.
5: Yeah, absolutely. So the foundation is there to, I think, really support our programs and our resources that we supply then to our JAJM more than the education funding reach. So we are really lucky to work with partners, and we are always looking to expand on that. But we are really lucky that we have their support, and that might be philanthropic funding, one-off grants, multi-year grants, whatever it is, the support that we can get, we bring it into the school so that we can expand our offerings to our JAJM.
3: In case there are some entrepreneurs or philanthropic, bodies listening,
5: yes.
3: What are your aims over the next 5 years for the foundation?
5: We cater to all sort of people that are willing to support us. So we want to support our JAJM holistically. So that could be one-off little grants that help us revitalize our cultural readings in our library. So it might be literacy and numeracy. That's a big thing for us. We're mm-hmm. trying to always get funding in terms of our literacy and numeracy programs. So that could be a range of things, from our actual staff resourcing to our dedicated staff that we have in that learning centre, mm-hmm. to then books, our books and our resources that our kids can mm-hmm. use. We then also have our Year 13 program, which at the moment is funded. However, we're always looking to expand upon that. And then in terms of just our offerings at the school in general, we have a master plan, which the board are currently working really hard on, to expand into the future what we can offer the JAJM and their families as well, to make it sort of a wraparound service. So watch this space with that. But yeah, we are always looking for people to support us, and we're really open to ideas as well. We want it to be a relational kind of support. We don't just ask for things if yeah. we can't also offer support back. So
3: yes, it's not a transactional yeah, relationship yeah. that you're looking for. You're looking beyond that.
5: Absolutely. Absolutely. It is, yeah, a genuine partnership for us. We don't just take and then that's it.
3: Ren, we know it is school holidays at the moment, so I imagine, though, that you guys are still busy, because there is this misnomer in the community that teachers get the same amount of holidays. My husband's a teacher. He's busy marking. Mm-hmm. So, tell us about what's happening right now. You obviously plan to the end of the year. Yes. So are you starting now to plan for 2027?
4: Well, I think what we do is we have like a yearly overview. So we have the units that we're doing throughout the year, and then you use your holidays to sort of plan what that looks like on a weekly basis for term four. In my role, I am looking ahead to 2027, because I do a lot of the data and the testing in our school to see what support we need. And it's kind of like what Kate was saying about, you know, getting this funding and these grants to support literacy and numeracy, because then we can hire dedicated IEWs, our Indigenous education workers, our support staff, to actually be focused on literacy and numeracy programs. And so, yeah, it's about kind of looking forward to next year while doing the more intricate specific planning for term four, and looking at what we can put in place to support our JAJM coming through and who need extra support.
3: Yeah, obviously the culture aspect is strong. One of the things I was curious about is your dog training program. Now, I've not seen that before in any other education setting, but that's not to say I've been to every school in Australia, but I thought how curious that is, and it sounds so unique and innovative.
4: Yeah, we...
3: You should just should have seen the exchange between these two. Who's going to talk about it?
4: We did have a dog program that was for our high school JAJM, where they were partnered with Empower Assistance Dogs to do like different training methods. They would work with different dogs of different breeds, and our whole school was sort of privy to what the rules were. So with the dogs, you couldn't just pet them if they were walking around. They had to be seated and you had to ask the handler. We had specific handlers and they would support Jarjum in the classroom. So we used the therapy dogs as a way of regulating our Jarjums with big emotions. Our Jarjum would read with the dogs, walk them around, and kind of that training side was really a way to support in the classrooms, which was really nice to have. We just had one of our dogs leave this year, so we are potentially looking at revitalizing that program.
3: Okay. I love dogs, but I'm a cat person. Just
4: saying. Me too.
3: Look, it's been such a pleasure hearing about the achievements at the Himbayumba Independent School. Any last messages? I mean, are you looking for enrolments for the new year?
4: Absolutely. We always have room for more families and Jarjum to join our beautiful school. And we do have small class sizes, but they're not that small, so it would be nice to add to each of our year levels. They're single stream, but we have a really strong teaching staff, and yeah, we would really support any families that were wanting to bring their Jarjum to our school to really work on that sense of belonging and cultural identity as well.
3: Is there a specific catchment area, or do you, you know, get kids from the north side as well?
4: We have Jarjum from all over, and that's what the beauty is with our bus service as well.
5: Yeah, so we have six different bus services. Like Ren was saying at the start, that pick our Jarjum up and drop them off, and they currently are about an hour around from our school. So we get to as close as our Jarjum's houses as we possibly can get those buses to ensure we break down any barrier to get to school.
3: So. All right. So an enrolment pack, is that on the website?
5: Yes, on the website, or you can give our admin team a call. Joanna, our enrolments and attendance officer, is always so happy to help.
3: Yes.
5: So yeah, give the school a call or head to our website.
3: Okay, who's got the number and the website on the top of their head?
5: The number is 3381 8134, and our email to email the school even is admin@hyis.qld.edu.au.
3: Because this is Radio Land, I'll get you to repeat that because people do
5: not
3: probably didn't have a pen handy to write this detail down.
5: Okay. So our phone number is 3381 8134, and our admin email is admin@hyis.qld.edu.au.
3: All right, and if you've got any young ones who are interested in media, please send them our way.
4: Absolutely. Yes. That would be great.
3: And any of your students out at the Junior Murray Carnival?
4: We do have a few that are playing with their families, so we look forward to
3: hearing about their exploits. When school's back,
4: right.
3: When term four starts, when is that due?
4: The 5th of October, I think.
5: Sixth, I think. Yes.
3: Cool. Lovely speaking to you both.
5: Thank you so much.
4: Thank you so much.
2: Applications for UQ's Indigenous Postgraduate Scholarship close 20 July. Learn more by visiting scholarships.uq.edu.au.